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0: 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Whatever it is, I want to know about it. And you could be winning with HB Ice Cream, a century of Irish summer memories made sweeter by ice cream. 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

0: prepare to set sail and lift anchor as Cork Week kicks off this Saturday, July 5th in Crosshaven with a spectacular family fun day. 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
1: Yeah.
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1: Yeah.
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8: It's 7 o'clock. Good morning. I'm Jane McNamara. Oman has agreed to work with France and Britain to make sure the Strait of Hormuz remains open. A statement has been released by the country's leaders. The key routes described as a vital artery for the global economy, with the safe transit of ships a matter of global concern after it was blockaded for months during the US-Iran war. 19 unions belonging to ICTU want a credible approach to pay as they threaten industrial action. They're unhappy there's been a failure to set up talks on a new public service pay deal. They want a pay hike to cover from this July to December due to inflation running at 3.6%, which wiped out the benefit of a 1% increase. Forza spokesperson Niall Shanahan says unions want pay tackled.
9: The government had not set out a clear and credible approach to pay and living standards at the outset of the process. And what unions have feared was that the pay element would be left to the end of the process when everything else has been gone through in detail. And what unions needed to see this time was pay dealt with up front.
8: A peace rally is due to get underway this morning at the Shannon Airport roundabout. Activists say they're holding a 36-hour peace camp as a mark of respect to more than 20,000 children who've died in Gaza since October the 8th, 2023. They're calling on the government here to respect Irish neutrality and to stop US military using Shannon Airport. Spokesperson Eileen Thomas says they'll have a lot to talk about.
10: It's a 2-year anniversary individual and it just so happens to fall on the significant day of Saturday the 4th of July. So we're here amassed as peace activists. What we're doing today is we're having a hedge school, as in the kind of, we'll be discussing activism at Shannon over the last 25 years.
8: More than 200 open water swimmers will take on one of Ireland's most iconic sea races this afternoon as the annual Leinster Open Sea Island Swim returns to Howth. With tides, currents and open sea conditions, organisers say it's a true test of endurance, courage and skill. Leinster Open Sea's Brian Nolan says swimmers are ferried out to Ireland's Eye before diving into Dublin Bay to swim 2 kilometres back to Howth.
11: This is what makes it very unusual. We have a full series of 28 swims throughout the summer and this is the only one that you actually get on a boat out to the island, Ireland's Eye. The boat leaves between 3 and 3.15 from the end of the whole pier and the race starts from the beach. It's a very unusual race. It starts from the beach and it's a 2 kilometre swim into Claremont Beach.
8: A number of 4th of July celebrations in the US have been cancelled or postponed due to a heat wave. According to the US National Weather Service, over 185 million people were under heat alerts yesterday. The Great American State Fair on the National Mall in Washington is among the events disrupted. Meanwhile, President Donald Trump is heading to Mount Rushmore in South Dakota to mark America's 250th birthday. Earlier this week, he insisted the heat wave wouldn't stop him.
12: We look back on 250 years of glorious freedom. And by the way, on July 4th, it's going to be approximately 107 degrees out. And I'm going to go and I'm going to make a really long speech just to show that I can do anything.
8: And it's official. Taylor Swift and NFL star Travis Kelce are married. Billboards in New York have lit up with a star-studded ceremony held at Madison Square Garden. The singer's army of fans, known as Swifties, have been celebrating nearby. Ahead of their nuptials, the couple donated a reported €22 million to various causes. These people in New York are big fans.
13: I think everybody loves how generous they are. 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
16: Mostly dry with a few sunny spells possible and highest temperatures today of 16 to 22 degrees.
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16: 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Get your entry in by 3 p.m. Friday, 10th of July, when somebody will get that phone call and they'll answer and say €310,000, and all that money is theirs to do with as they please. Text RED to 57557. That's 57557, and the very best of luck to you. It's Sinead Quinlan in for Emer this morning. Good morning. Let's get this Saturday going. Hello.

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0: Doja Cat and Ray on that one here on Cork's Red FM. Good morning. How are you? Hope you had a lovely sleep now last night and you are ready to support the Rebels today. A big game happening up in Croke Park. Cork take on Galway. A lot of you could be in the car already. I'm sure you are. I think there's already 50,000 Cork fans that are going to be heading up. So the roads will be busy, of course. But you know what? We're in great form and we are the best fans, I think, in all of Ireland for travelling up. We're just brilliant crack and we stop along the way and we have the crack with each other and yeah, just enjoy every second of today. Now, 54 Ultra is on the way, but coming up next, it's Dua Lipa.
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That is the song of the summer, I think. 54 Ultra will talk to you here on Cork's Red FM. Good morning. It is Sinead in for Emer, bright and early this Saturday morning. We were just talking about the Cork match. Obviously, a lot of people going up to support the Rebels in the hurling today. But maybe you're staying here in Cork tonight. You're watching on the TV because you could be heading out tonight. Yeah, Live with the Marquee is still absolutely flat out. And tonight, it's Dec Pierce, Block Rock and Beats. I think there's like a handful of tickets left. Honestly, no, lads. I've seen Block Rock and Beats in the flesh a couple of times. And my God, does that man put on a show. First of all, Dec Pierce is absolutely sound. He's one of the nicest people you'll ever meet. But the tunes, unbelievable. He plays Electric Picnic as well every year. And like, he is class. He was a highlight on my EP there last year. So genuinely, if you don't have any plans yet, that's your plan sorted. You have to go. I'll actually be honest with you if you don't. Craig David on the way, but first, here's Casey Musgraves.

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0: She just played two massive gigs in Merley Park, Dublin. That was Olivia Dean with Man I Need. And everybody agrees that her stylist needs a raise. I don't know who her stylist is, but my God, they never fail. Like, the outfits are just outstanding every time. So yeah, Bula Boss, whoever that is, Joel Gari, MNEK, on the way next.
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10: It's 8 o'clock. Good morning. I'm Jane McNamara. A number of 4th of July celebrations in the US have been cancelled or postponed due to a heatwave. According to the US National Weather Service, over 185 million people were under heat alerts on Friday. The Great American State Fair on the National Mall in Washington is among the events that have been disrupted. Meanwhile, President Donald Trump is in Mount Rushmore in South Dakota to mark America's 250th birthday. Earlier this week, he insisted the heatwave wouldn't stop him.
11: We look back on 250 years of glorious freedom. And by the way, on July 4th, it's going to be approximately 107 degrees out. And I'm going to go and I'm going to make a really long speech just to show that I can do anything.
10: 19 unions belonging to ICTU want a credible approach to pay as they threaten industrial action. They're unhappy there's been a failure to set up talks on a new public service pay deal. They want a pay hike to cover from this July to December due to inflation running at 3.6%, which was wiped out the benefit of 1% increase. Forza spokesperson Niall Shanahan says unions want pay tackled first.
12: The government had not set out a clear and credible approach to pay and living standards at the outset of the process. And what unions have feared was that the pay element would be left to the end of the process when everything else has been gone through in detail. And what unions needed to see this time was pay dealt with up front.
10: A peace rally is due to get underway this morning at the Shannon Airport roundabout. Activists say they're holding a 36-hour peace camp as a mark of respect to more than 20,000 children who've died in Gaza since October the 8th, 2023. They're calling on the government here to respect Irish neutrality and to stop US military using Shannon Airport. Spokesperson Eileen Thomas says they'll have plenty to talk about.
13: It's a 2-year anniversary individual, and it just so happens to fall on the significant day of Saturday the 4th of July. So we're here amassed as peace activists. What we're doing today is we're having a hedge school, as in the kind of, we'll be discussing activism at Shannon over the last 25 years.
10: More than 200 open water swimmers will take part on one of our Ireland's most iconic sea races this afternoon as the annual Leinster Open Sea Island Swim returns to Howth. With tides, currents and open sea conditions, organisers say it's a true test of endurance, courage and skill. Leinster's Open Sea's Brian Nolan says swimmers are ferried out to Ireland's Eye before diving into Dublin Bay.
14: This is what makes it very unusual. We have a full series of 28 swims throughout the summer, and this is the only one that you actually get on a boat out to the island, Ireland's Eye. The boat leaves between 3 and 3.15 from the end of the whole pier, and the race starts from the beach. It's a very unusual race. It starts from the beach and it's a 2 kilometre swim into Claremont Beach.
10: Millions are expected to gather in Tehran over the coming week for the 7-day funeral of the late Supreme Leader Ali Khamenei. Mr. Khamenei, who ran for 37 years, was killed in an airstrike on the 28th of February, the first day of the US-Israel war on Iran. International Affairs Editor Dominic Waghorn is in Tehran.
15: And they want to give him a send-off fitting to his status, but also, of course, to give a show of public unity and strength after this four-month war that has battered Iran but left its leadership standing. He was killed, of course, on the first day of the war with a massive Israeli bombardment on his compound, along with members of his family.
10: In the UK, Keir Starmer says his decision to resign was intensely personal. He's revealed he made it after spending the weekend with his wife and children at Chequers. The British Prime Minister in waiting, Andy Burnham, has ruled out a snap election. Finally, it's official. Taylor Swift and NFL star Travis Kelce are married. Billboards in New York have lit up with a star-studded ceremony held at Madison Square Garden. The singer's army of fans, known as Swifties, have been celebrating nearby. That's your news at 4.
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0: Mostly dry this Saturday morning with a couple of sunny spells thrown in there for good measure, and highest temperatures today of 16 to 22 degrees.
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0: 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The lines will close. Doomta. Answer within 5 rings. That part is important, so make sure now your phone is off silent that day. And then say the magical words. €310,000, and all that money could be yours straight into your bank account. Text RED to 57557, and the very best of luck. Good morning, it is Sinead Quinlan in for Emer this Saturday. Calvin Harris, Jesse Ray's kicking us off this hour.

George Ezra here on Cork's Red FM this Saturday morning. Edition it in for Emer. You might be in the car right now, heading up to support the boys. This will get you going. It's Call On Me here on Red FM.

0: Sinead this Saturday morning. Justin Timberlake on the way next. 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

0: 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I was there, she was incredible. She's on the way next. 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

0: service pay agreement expired at the end of June, but fresh negotiations have yet to begin after union reps claimed the government had not set out a sufficiently clear and credible approach to pay and living standards. They argue a pay rise is needed for July to December this year to cover the rate of inflation. The unions, which includes the INTO and INMO, are beginning the process of consulting their members, with ballots expected to follow in the coming weeks. FORSA spokesperson Niall Shannon says the unions want pay tackled first.
1: The government had not set out a clear and credible approach to pay and living standards at the outset of the process, and what unions have feared was that the pay element would be left to the end of the process when everything else has been gone through in detail, and what unions needed to see this time was pay dealt with up front.
0: Millions are expected to gather in Tehran over the coming week for the 7-day funeral of the late Supreme Leader Ali Khamenei. Mr. Khamenei, who ran the country for 37 years, was killed in an airstrike on the 28th of February, the first day of the US-Israel war on Iran. International Affairs Editor Dominic Waghorn is in Tehran.
2: And they want to give him a send-off fitting to his status, but also, of course, to give a show of public unity and strength after this four-month war that has battered Iran but left its leadership standing. He was killed, of course, on the first day of the war with a massive Israeli bombardment on his compound, along with members of his family.
0: Meanwhile, Oman has agreed to work with France and Britain to make sure the Strait of Hormuz remains open. A statement has been released by the country's leaders. The key route is described as a vital artery for the global economy, with the safe transit of ships a matter of global concern after it was blockaded for months during the US-Iran war. Donald Trump is heading to what he's described as a spectacular rally in Washington, D.C. later, celebrating America's 250th anniversary. The event at the city's National Mall will include flyovers and a fireworks display. It comes as a number of 4th of July celebrations in the U.S. have been cancelled or postponed due to a heat wave, with temperatures of 35 to 41 degrees Celsius expected across the Ohio Valley, Mid-South and East Coast. Speaking near Mount Rushmore in South Dakota, President Trump praised his country.
3: We are the strongest and most powerful country on earth, and by the grace of God, the United States of America is the most successful, most accomplished, most exceptional nation ever to exist in human history. And it is great to be your president.
0: 11,000 potential buyers have been approved for the First Home Scheme since it began in 2022. Under the scheme, the state takes a stake of up to 30% in a new home in return for funding. New figures show the scheme has supported almost 6,000 home purchases, according to the Irish Independent. And finally for now, it's official. Taylor Swift and NFL star Travis Kelce are married. More than 1,000 guests are thought to have attended the so-called Wedding of the Decade, held at Madison Square Garden in New York. The pop star didn't have bridesmaids, instead opting for her brother Austin to serve as man of honour, while the ceremony was officiated by actor Adam Sandler. Ahead of their nuptials, the couple reportedly donated over €22 million to various causes. These people in New York are big fans.
4: I think everybody loves how generous they are. They donated millions to charity leading up to this, and I think this represents something positive in our world today. Everybody wants to celebrate that.
5: Oh, I just love her music. Just unreal. Just everything about her.
6: I love her music genuinely. Growing up with her, she has amazing songs, songwriting, all of that. She's a great person.
0: And that's your news update about 4 minutes past nine.
7: Let's greet the day by placing a piece of gum in your mouth. Now chew. You're standing in a vast desert. The air is minty. Chew. In the distance, the day arrives.
8: Hello.
7: Chew. You say, hello, day, we meet again. Chew. You shake hands. Chew. The day has a strong grip. Chew. But yours is stronger. Extra gum. Chew. Good.
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11: Good morning, I'm Rory O'Hagan. It's All-Ireland Senior Hurling Championship semi-final day. Cork will look to book their place in their third consecutive decider as they face Galway this afternoon. That game being played in Croke Park. Throw-in is at 3:30. A couple of changes for the Rebels. Midfield duo Tim O'Mahony and Tommy O'Connell both return after missing the win over Offaly. O'Mahony with a dead leg and O'Connell with a broken thumb. 3:30 the start time. We'll have reaction on the Big Red Bench coming up at 6 o'clock. The curtain raiser in headquarters is the All-Ireland Camogie Championship quarterfinal clash of Waterford and Kilkenny from 1 o'clock. Ladies football, Cork face a big test in the All-Ireland Football Championship quarterfinal this evening. The Rebels are on the road to face the reigning champions Dublin. Throw-in at Parnell Park is at 7:30. Also today, Armagh face Kildare at 1:45. Kerry host Meath and Tralee at 5:15. Football, and at the World Cup today, Canada take on Morocco in Houston from 6. France face Paraguay at 10 o'clock. That's in Philadelphia. In the SSC or Tristy First Division, Longford Town hosts UCD. That is at 7:30. Rugby in Ireland are taking on Australia this morning in their opening game in the Nations Championship. That kicks off at 10 past 11 at the Allianz Stadium in Sydney. And that's the sport with Simply Suits.
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8: Okay, going to be a nice cloudy day today. We're going to have some sunshine as it kind of heads towards the later afternoon. Around 3 o'clock we get a little bit of sun. It is what it looks like here. Then tomorrow is a much nicer day, a lot more sunshine. And we have no real rain from what I can see here for the rest of the week. So we will take that. A little bit cloudy with sunny spells, but very dry by all accounts. Highest temperatures today of 21 degrees.
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8: 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You've got until 3 p.m. on Friday to get that entry in. That's when the lines close and this call will be on its way to somebody. All you got to do then is answer the phone quickly. You have 5 rings to get to this call, and it is worth €310,000 exactly. Text RED to 57557 and good luck. Good morning, it's Stephanie Rainey here with you for the best of KC. Great show coming your way. Let's kick in with some music from the woman of the hour. It's Taylor Swift.
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Della Lefty, that is Boston. It's Cork's Red FM, and it's Stephanie Rainey here with you for the best of KC on your Saturday morning. Coming up, I got MK and Cristal Dior on the way, but first, an absolute classic from Ellie Goulding. This is Burn on Red FM.

0: It's MK and Crystal. That is Dior. It's Cork's Red FM, and it's Stephanie Rainey here with you on till 12 o'clock today. I hope you're very well of this Saturday morning. A little bit cloudy out there today. Going to be that way for most of the day today, but you know what? It's going to be dry, and that's all we need. Once it's not raining, we can kind of get out and do a few bits. It's actually still quite warm, so you could kind of, you know, you could wear a t-shirt and go for a walk, but you don't necessarily need the jacket, if that makes sense. I hope you're very well. Today is a massive day. Obviously, we've got the Cork match, Cork versus Galway. It is going to be a nail biter for sure. Maybe you're in the car right now headed up. Maybe you left ages ago. Who knows? But if you're going up to the match today, drive safe, be well and enjoy, because it is going to be absolutely incredible. The excitement is so real for this. Let us know, actually. Are you in the car at the moment on the way up to Cork or to Croke Park? 086 8104 106. I have got a great show coming your way today. There's so much to talk about. I want to look back on my gig with Natasha Bedingfield this week, because when I tell you the amount of love that I have received from Cork this week, my heart is extraordinarily full. I have to tell you that. So we'll talk about that a little bit later on. But first, let's have the first look back at the brilliant, brilliant bits from breakfast this week. After the lads were talking about a new party phenomenon taking over Cork, which is dog birthday parties, listener Emma called in to talk about hers. Check this out.
1: To be fair, the bouncy castle was for the boys, but we gave it to the dogs as well for their celebrations.
0: I
1: but,
0: love it.
1: No, we just do the whole, like, we get the banners and the birthday hats and we get a load of toys and stuff and then a load of treats or whatever. But then we just took all the kids off the bouncy castle and gave it to the dogs.
2: So please tell me, because all I want is a vision of a bouncy castle with about 10 different dogs bouncing up and down on it. I mean, that's the level of joy I need.
1: Yeah, that's literally what happened. They absolutely loved it. They were trying to get up to the top of the slide, but they kept sliding back down and they had a laugh.
2: And cake-wise, describe the doggy birthday cake. What was in it?
1: I haven't a clue who bought it, but I think they just put like carrots like that now, the carrot puree and biscuits and stuff into it to make it doggy friendly.
3: Did you eat any
1: of it? God, no. Not a hope.
3: I would be tempted, lads.
1: I'm not a fan of peanut butter, and it was just covered in peanut butter.
3: Okay, right.
2: I've got another little doggy here. Jade has been on to me. My dog Charlie celebrated his 18th birthday. That's a big birthday for a doggy. With little doggy cupcakes.
3: Oh my God, how cute is that, Jade?
2: You did have birthday hats, Emma, I take it, and little party poppers.
1: Yes, of course.
2: Okay, all right, brilliant. What age is your pup?
1: She's 4 now since last month.
2: So in dog years, that's, what are we, like about 28 maybe?
1: Yeah, about 28, but she still acts about 5.
2: Oh man, the 30th is going to be some crack. You're probably bringing her to Las Vegas or something, eh?
1: Oh, I would, yeah, down to the slots.
2: Yeah.
0: Doggy slots. Absolutely unbelievable. So I've never thrown a birthday party for the dog. I probably should have at some stage, but don't worry. My dog ate enough full-cooked chickens in his time to feel very celebrated. Coming up in the next few minutes, I'm playing you some Olivia Rodrigo and some Jax Jones and Mabel. That is next. It's Red FM.
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0: Red FM, and you're listening to the best of KC. It's Stephanie Rainey here with you until 12 today. Now, the amount of text messages I've had in, people heading up to Croke Park today. Now, firstly, before I go any further, there is a fine queue, as you can imagine, going towards the toll this morning. So just be patient. You'll get there. But there is a fine queue. I think someone said to me there, it's about 2 kilometres long, but you'll get there eventually. These days, the roads are going to be very, very busy. Let's get a couple of shout-outs going. Massive hello to Jade and husband Damien on the way to Dublin for Cork match. No, they've been to many. So Jade and Damien, have the best time. That comes in from Sinead. Have a super day. Then we have Evan, Ellie, Lorraine and Gavin McCarthy on the way to Dublin as well. Come on, the Rebels, everyone's saying. The excitement is so real. And then Sam and Isabel Maloney, who are on their way up to Dublin for their first Cork match. Now that is exciting. Unbelievable. That comes in from Donna. So have a great day, guys. Enjoy. Okay, let's get the next little bit of something from The Breakfast Show this week. It was National Social Media Day and the gang were discussing their loves and hates with the platforms, including everyone's favourite, LinkedIn. This chat ended with a bad confession from Rory and Casey. Check it out.
1: The part of social media that I find the most entertaining, though, is LinkedIn posts. You know, the corporate LinkedIn boasty posts?
2: Those people aren't living in reality like.
3: No, they don't.
1: 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Okay, today I got... I'll leave them anonymous. Today I got married. It was a beautiful ceremony. But it made me realize something profound about project management. Oh. As my beautiful...

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2: LinkedIn, but I hear an awful lot about it. It's a very controversial area of the internet, apparently, and it drives people mad, which is just so surprising. Okay, let's get one last little shout out for now for people on the way up to Croke Park this morning to see Cork play Galway. Check this out. So cute.
3: This is Sinead and Oisín on the way from Roscarbery to Croke Park. Up the rebels.
2: Go on, lads. Enjoy yourselves today. Unbelievable stuff. Keep them coming in to me. 086-8104-106. The vibes are extremely good this morning, I have to say. Bruno Mars is on the way for you next. But first, here is Chico's and Demi Lovato. This is a great tune. It's No Promises on Red FM.

0: Bruno Mars, I Just Might. It's Cork's Red FM and it's Stephanie Rainey here with you for the best of KC, your Saturday morning. Lots of you in the car on the way to Croke Park this morning. Just a little reminder that if you're sitting in the car and you're getting kind of getting towards the toll, there is a little stretch, a tailback to get to the toll. But once you get past that, you'll be sailing again. So we'll all be fine. We'll all be fine if you're sitting there. I'm getting texts galore from people coming in. Kirkigaboo Red Patrollers, I got in. Would you mind giving a big shout out to our fox, Jodie Barry, on her way to Croke Park. It's her first visit to the stadium with her mommy and daddy. And the excitement is real. Oh my God, that is amazing. Enjoy, guys. So many people going up today. First time going to Croke Park. I've never been to a match in Croke Park. So I have to get myself to one soon. But hopefully, fingers, toes crossed, we come back today with a glorious win, which I think we might. We're going to keep the faith. We're going to keep the faith. But either way, it's going to be an incredible match. Unbelievable stuff. Okay, the task at hand. We are here for the best of KC. This week, they were talking about Miley Cyrus. Well, she's become a very big superstar now. Check this out.
1: If I say to you Miley Cyrus, what do you think of? What do you think?
2: What's my thoughts on Miley Cyrus? Yeah. Obviously not into the Hannah Montana years myself.
1: Yeah. But,
2: she seems like she could be a bit of crack.
1: Yeah,
2: like, I'd say you'd have a good night out with her. Like.
1: She's great on a night out, yeah. I'd say. Well, Mattel, who make Barbies, have just unveiled their first ever Miley Cyrus Barbie.
2: They have not, have they?
1: They have. And she's quite impressed. Have a listen to what she thinks.
3: The Miley Barbie.
4: All the details were so thoughtful and so important. Every little piece of this design was a dream, down to the shape of the shoe, the leather jacket, the belt, the hair dimension, the sunglasses. Everything feels purposeful, especially the microphone detail. That was very important to me, that music stays the priority for me and for my purpose. And so having this microphone is so representative of not just the music, but using your voice.
2: God, that's
1: there
2: mad.
1: You go. And actually, it does look like her.
2: I just did
1: it's
2: a little
1: got the
2: Google
1: leather
2: there.
1: Jacket.
2: It looks like she's off. It's Barbie funeral, Barbie. She's off to a.
1: She's dressed all in black leather.
2: Yeah.
1: She's not sticking the tongue out. I'm surprised.
2: Okay.
1: What else? Is there a wrecking ball anywhere near?
2: You can imagine the jingle.
1: Wrecking ball, Barbie. Yeah. She comes smashing through a window.
2: Does it come with 40 Benson and a noggin?
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0: for you. That is King Fisher, The Sun Will Never Settle. It's the best of KC, and it's Stephanie Rainey here with you until 12 o'clock today. I hope you're very, very well. So many texts flying in. Lots of you on your way to Croke Park this morning. Here's a lovely little voice note that I had in from the gang on the way from Ross Carberry. Check it out.
1: We're on our way from Ross Carberry to Croke Park. Sending out a sheet. Up the rebels.
0: Thank you so much, guys. Absolute legends. Drive safe and everybody get there. It's nice and safe this morning. No rush. You'll get there in plenty of time. Keep these coming in to me. 086 8104 106 coming up. I have got Sabrina Carpenter on the way, some somber lined up, plus your news and sport headlines. That is next. 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
12: It's 10 o'clock. Good morning. I'm Ellen Butler. Unions are seeking clarity on public sector pay as they prepare to ballot for possible industrial action. They say public servants have already seen wages fall significantly behind prices in recent years after talks failed on a new public service pay deal. The unions, which includes the Irish National Teachers Organisation and the Irish Nurses and Midwives Organisation, say the government had not set out a clear and credible approach to pay and living standards. Forces spokesperson Niall Shanahan says with no negotiations on the horizon, the next step is a potential strike.
13: With the agreement having expired, we now don't have a public service pay agreement in place. We don't have a talks process underway. And what unions now will do is engage with their members. They will convene their national executives, and the unions will begin a process of balloting members for potential industrial action.
12: Labour's employment spokesperson George Lawler says pay must reflect spiralling costs.
14: The rising cost of inflation, the rising cost of living, we've seen it across the board. It is extremely important that the government listen. And any pay-related results must reflect the cost of inflation and indeed the rising cost of living.
12: Millions are expected to gather in Tehran over the coming week for the seven-day funeral of the late Supreme Leader. Ali Khamenei, who ran the country for 37 years, was killed in an airstrike on the 28th of February, the first day of the US-Israel war on Iran. International Affairs Editor Dominic Waghorn is in Tehran.
15: And they want to give him a send-off fitting to his status, but also, of course, to give a show of public unity and strength after this four-month war that has battered Iran but left its leadership standing. He was killed, of course, on the first day of the war with a massive Israeli bombardment on his compound, along with members of his family.
12: Meanwhile, Oman has agreed to work with France and Britain to make sure the Strait of Hormuz remains open. A statement has been released by the country's leaders. The key route is described as a vital artery for the global economy, with the safe transit of ships a matter of global concern. A 36-hour peace camp is taking place at Shannon Airport this week to remember the more than 20,000 children killed in Gaza in the last 3 years. Activists gathered at the airport roundabout at 6 o'clock this morning and will stay there until 6 p.m. tomorrow. They're calling on the government to stop allowing the United States military to use Shannon Airport for stopovers and to respect Irish neutrality. Organiser Eileen Thomas says everyone is welcome to join.
2: The main thing is, to be honest, is to raise awareness. It's to let people know that the US military is using Shannon Airport. We'll be there all through the night. On a Sunday, we're having Ishtak, which is a choir from Ennis. We're doing all these protests and activist movements. It's like really important that we can revive and regenerate and keep ourselves in good form.
12: Donald Trump is heading to what he's described as a spectacular rally in Washington, D.C. later, celebrating America's 250th anniversary. The event at the city's National Mall will include flyovers and a fireworks display. It comes as a number of 4th of July celebrations have been cancelled or postponed in the U.S. due to a heat wave, with temperatures of 35 to 41 degrees Celsius expected across the Ohio Valley, Mid-South and East Coast. Speaking near Mount Rushmore in South Dakota, President Trump praised his country.
16: We are the strongest and most powerful country on earth, and by the grace of God, the United States of America is the most successful, most accomplished, most exceptional nation ever to exist in human history, and it is great to be your president.
12: Finally for now, the Northern Irish fashion designer Jonathan Anderson has been confirmed as the man behind Taylor Swift and Travis Kelce's wedding outfits. Mr. Anderson from Derry is the artistic director of Dior and is said to have created the looks in close collaboration with the bride and groom. The couple celebrated their marriage in New York overnight with actor Adam Sandler officiating. And that's your news update at 4 minutes past 10.
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21: Good morning, I'm Rory O'Hagan. It's All-Ireland Senior Hurling Championship semi-final day. Cork will look to book their place in their third consecutive decider as they face Galway this afternoon. That game being played in Croke Park. Throw-in is at 3:30. A couple of changes for the Rebels. Midfield duo Tim O'Mahony and Tommy O'Connell both return after missing the win over Offaly. O'Mahony with a dead leg and O'Connell with a broken thumb. 3:30 the start time. We'll have reaction on the Big Red Bench coming up at 6 o'clock. The curtain raiser in headquarters is the All-Ireland Camogie Championship quarterfinal clash of Waterford and Kilkenny from 1 o'clock. Ladies football, Cork face a big test in the All-Ireland Football Championship quarterfinal this evening. The Rebels are on the road to face the reigning champions Dublin. Throw-in at Parnell Park is at 7:30. Also today, Armagh face Kildare at 1:45. Kerry host Meath and Tralee at 5:15. Football, and at the World Cup today, Canada take on Morocco and Houston from 6. France face Paraguay at 10 o'clock. That's in Philadelphia. In the SSC or Tristy First Division, Longford Town host UCD. That is at 7:30. Rugby and Ireland are taking on Australia this morning in their opening game in the Nations Championship. That kicks off at 10 past 11 at the Allianz Stadium in Sydney. And that's the sport with Simply Suits.
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0: Okay, it is cloudy today. We're going to get some sunshine poking through at around kind of 3 o'clock, 4 o'clock for the rest of the evening. Cloudy though overall, with highest temperatures of 21 degrees for your Saturday.
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0: All right, countdown really on now. 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You've got until 3 p.m. on Friday to get that entry in. That's when the lines close, and this call will be on its way to one lucky listener. All you got to do then is answer the phone. It could be private number, so make sure that you're able to get private number calls. If it is, don't screen the call. 5 rings to get to the phone. Tell us the prize amount and the cash is yours. €310,000. It is massive. It's a life changer. Text red to 57557 and good luck. It's Steph with you for the best of KC. So much to come on the show this morning. Let's get back with a bit of music. Here's Sabrina Carpenter, Manchild.
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Cork's Red FM, you're listening to the best of KC. It's Stephanie Rainey here with you until 12. A couple more of your shout outs for all those on the way to Croke Park this morning to support Cork. They're on the way for you. On the other side of some somber, yeah. This is first. It's Fergie and Ludacris. It is Glamorous on Red FM.

0: just gone 20 past 10 on your Saturday morning. I hope you are very, very well. It's the best of KC and it's Stephanie Rainey here with you until 12 o'clock today. Oh my God, I have to say, today is one of the kind of most exciting mornings I've had in here on a Saturday morning. The vibe for the Cork match today is absolutely incredible. The amount of texts I'm getting in, people are so excited. Let's go through a couple of these shout outs. On the road to Dublin for the match, please say hi to James and Liam Young and Figs that is driving. Hello gang, drive safe and enjoy every second of the match. Who's next? Let me see. Big shout out to Mark Ford. First time going to Croke Park today. He can't wait. Up the Rebels. And then we had this lovely little voice note in, which I'm going to play for you now.
1: Hi, it's me, Connerberry. I'm with my mom, dad and nana. And it's my nana's first time being at
0: enjoy. Mind your nana. Keep these coming into me. 086 8104 106. Now we are of course here for the best of KC, and ahead of the huge game today, KC and the gang have been getting you ready to support the Rebels up in Croker all week. Rory kicked off the Be Grand trend, and yes, we have got merch for the Be Grand trend. We're lashing out t-shirts ahead of the game, and it's going to be unbelievable. It is literally going to be grand. Don't take it from me. Take it from the gang.
2: Be grand.
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8: 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It'll be grand on the day.
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12: Thank you for all your messages. You go into the Grand Hall of Fame randomly. I'm just going to pick one of you out.
0: Okay.
12: And give you a t-shirt. Let's go.
13: Sure, KC, that'll be grand.
12: Pass! You got a t-shirt, brother.
0: Well done.
14: My brother.
12: Congratulations. Who else here?
15: Be grand!
0: Oh, yes!
16: Chris Pipes. He's getting one.
12: What do you reckon? We give Steve one as well?
0: Yes, Steve, you legend.
16: And you have to wear it on Saturday.
12: This is the thing. You, if I see this up on Dundeel, I have put trackers on these, all right? Yeah. There is only 7 of them left.
0: Yes.
12: Voice note me your Be Grands, and randomly across the show, we're going to give out the exclusive Be Grand t-shirts.
17: And we want to see photographs of these in Croke Park.
12: Oh, we definitely
17: That's do. What we want.
12: Particularly if you're going to the game this weekend.
0: Oh, please send us in a photo.
12: Yeah. How are we fixed for this weekend? Apart from the Be Grandness of it.
17: It'll be grand.
12: It will, I know.
17: It'll be grand.
12: Galway are handy, though.
17: Galway are very, very good. Cork and Galway have had some very, very good battles. But you look, Saturday, 3:30, start time. It'll be grand.
0: I've got a good feeling, lads.
17: Yeah, mm-hmm. It'll be a grand feeling.
0: He's right. Rory is always right. He really is. So I think what they're trying to tell you today is that it is genuinely going to be grand. Keep them coming in to me. 086 8104 106. More from Breakfast on the way in the next few minutes, plus some Harry Styles and some David Guetta. That is right after these. It's Red FM.
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23: Happy on Jesh and Saura Shach and Ara Cardiachta Ernach Aralnu, O Rahan Criadora, O Hiolan Iadora, no O Ernish and Tetora Glina. 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
5: 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Cristiano Ronaldo has now scored at a record 6 World Cups, but there's still one record he can't get his hands on. At 41, Ronaldo became the second oldest goal scorer in World Cup history. But the oldest, you ask? 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So despite everything Ronaldo has achieved, he's still only second on that list. Then again, I wouldn't be that surprised if we saw him at the 2030 World Cup.
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0: Harry Styles, Dance No More. It's Cork's Red FM, and it's Stephanie Rainey here with you for the best of KC. His apparent fiance was at Taylor Swift's wedding yesterday, minus Harry Styles. He's obviously very busy at the moment over in Wembley, just absolutely tearing it up. But she was there, Zoe Kravitz, as one of the guests of Taylor and Travis's wedding, which I'm sure we're going to get loads of information about. I love how they've done this, by the way, because what they've done is they've gotten married, and instead of it being complete smoke and mirrors, they've put out like little statements just to give a little bit of information who the bridesmaid, or like that there was no bridesmaids. It was just like a man of honour for Taylor Swift, and it was her brother. And then Travis Kelce had Jason Kelce, his brother, as his best man. And that was it. They said who made the dresses. They've just done a really nice job of including people. And of course, not to mind, they donated over $22 million to charity ahead of their wedding. Like, I think these guys are just some genuinely really good eggs. Like, Taylor Swift treats her staff, her band, her crew like unbelievably well. She gave them all something like nearly $1 million bonus just at the end of the last Eras tour each. I think it was like $750,000 she gave. That was the rumoured like amount anyway, but whatever it was a life changer. And again, good egg. You gotta say, good egg. Now, I've got more of your Up the Rebels coming in the next couple of minutes. So many of you on the road. So if you sent me a text message, I'm going to get to them in the next couple of minutes. First, let's take a little look back at the breakfast this week, because they were talking about all the things you love to do on your own after Kelly from News walked the Camino solo. Absolute legend. And Rory came through with one of the best solo dates. Check it out.
1: I love going to the cinema on my own. That's the best.
2: Cinema's the best.
3: I've never done that. Queue up for the popcorn on your own and stuff.
0: Yeah, what's wrong with that?
4: You do.
2: By the way, Kelly, you don't queue up. You go into Tesco or you went to one of those lads and you fill up. I'm not dropping 20 quid in a box of popcorn.
1: Unless it's one of those novelty buckets then, like in the shape of the movie.
2: Sleeves full of twirls and caramel bars. And you're walking in like, hello, I don't have anything smuggled. I mean, they don't care, do they?
0: I always walk like
1: waddling so they don't hear the jelly beans in your pocket.
0: Yeah.
2: Going to the cinema on your own is an absolute joy.
0: It's a must. It's a must, actually.
2: Solo dates.
0: Steve says, lads, I love cooking alone.
1: That's
2: yeah.
0: When I get the kitchen to myself is pure bliss. I'm like Jamie Oliver.
1: Yeah, and it's when people start to try to help you, you get really annoyed. Yeah. Like, go away, I've got my
0: get
1: system.
0: Out!
2: Does anybody else do this when you're making a munch, if you're on your own? I straight away, in my own head, yeah. I am a telly chef. And I'm narrating it.
0: Yeah, everyone does that.
2: So I take the chicken breast and I'll split it down the middle there, fill it with Bourgogne cheese and wrap it in Parma ham and give it a little...
0: My husband says to the kids, once he's made a bit of dinner, he puts it down in front of them and he goes, look at that, you paid 25 quid for that.
2: And the kids are like, huh?

0: Red FM, it's just gone 20 to 11, your Saturday morning. I hope you are extremely well. So many of you on the road up to Croke Park today. Big shout out to Aoife, Harry, Jack, Sharon and Donica on the way to the Cork match. Lads, full house there. Enjoy every second. Hi Stephanie, we're continuing our rebel journey today on the road to Croker from Kieran Higgins and his son Kian, Cork's biggest supporters. Thank you guys. Well, enjoy. And such a cool thing to do with your family. Great memories to create going up to Croke Park. And it's going to be an unbelievable match between Cork and Galway. Myself and my mam are on the road up to Croker, up the Rebels. That comes from Connor. That's Connor and Eileen. Enjoy guys every second. And finally for now, one little voice note that I got. Absolutely gorgeous and cute all the time.
1: This is me and Billy. We're on the way to Croke Park with our mom and dad. Up the Rebels.
0: Up the Rebels, guys. Enjoy. Keep these coming. 0868104106. Now, this week on Breakfast the Gang, we're hearing about the weird stuff that Gracie Abrams has been sent from fans, including a bag of teeth. How strange. This led to Casey telling us about the weirdest gift he has been given. Check it out.
2: I own an acre on the moon.
0: Oh my God, I completely forgot about that.
2: XX. There's a few of them. For a birthday present, bought me an acre on the moon.
0: I still can't believe this. Tell me how this works again.
2: Some genius decided, well, nobody's really claimed the moon, so I will. And he started selling acres. You get a little... He took a massive... it's like an ordinal survey shot, and he's broken it up into acres, and he has made millions out of it.
0: Has he?
2: He has sold. I own an acre on the moon, apparently.
0: That is really cool.
2: It was 25 quid.
0: Have you got a certificate?
2: A little cert at
0: home.
2: Do
0: we know the exact patch?
2: I chose it on the cert.
0: Okay, I'm going up there, man.
2: Yeah.
0: I'm going to take your land off you.
2: I'll flog it to you. It's yours for 100 quid. Do the deal right now if you want to buy my acre on the moon.
0: Would you?
2: Well, actually, that was about 20 years ago. That's worth a few bob now, isn't
0: it? It could be.
2: Definitely 120 quid at least.
0: I can't believe you've never bought me something like that as a present.
2: Well, listen, now that I know that you'd like something like that, I'll put it on the top of the Christmas list to you. Hello.
0: Do you know what I mean?
2: Send you back home.
3: Nanu.
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0: Becky Hill, it's more and more and more. It's Cork's Red FM and it's Steph with you for the best of KC until 12 o'clock. Now, we've been giving all your shout-outs all morning. You're all on the road to Croke Park, but I got one text message in from one man, Donal O'Sullivan. He said, I'm on the road to my mother-in-law to cut her grass. The only road that he's making today. So let's spare a thought for Donal. Hopefully she'll have the iced tea out for you now and you'll have a lovely afternoon of it. Still to come on today's show, plenty more from breakfast. We'll talk about some of the brilliant gigs that are happening across Cork over the weekend. Plus a ton of great tunes on the way from Niall Horan, Miles Smith, Jennifer Lopez, Alex Warren, all in the next few minutes. So I will see you on the other side of your news and sport at 11.
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10: It's 11 o'clock. Good morning. I'm Ellen Butler. Unions are seeking clarity on public sector pay as they prepare to ballot for possible industrial action. They say public servants have already seen wages fall significantly behind prices in recent years after talks failed on a new public service pay deal. The unions, which include the Irish National Teachers Organisation and the Irish Nurses and Midwives Organisation, says the government had not set out a clear and credible approach to pay and living standards. FORSA spokesperson Niall Shanahan says with no negotiations on the horizon, the next step is a potential strike.
11: With the agreement having expired, we now don't have a public service pay agreement in place. We don't have a talks process underway. And what unions now will do is engage with their members. They will convene their national executives and the unions will begin a process of balloting members for potential industrial action.
10: Labour's employment spokesperson George Lawler says pay must reflect spiralling costs.
12: The rising cost of inflation, the rising cost of living, we've seen it across the board. It is extremely important that the government listen. And any pay-related results must reflect the cost of inflation and indeed the rising cost of living.
10: Martin Nocton, one of Ireland's most successful businessmen, has died. The 87-year-old became ill while travelling in the US with his wife Carmel and passed away in hospital in Seattle. A native of Dundalk in County Louth, Mr. Nocton founded the Glen Dimplex Electrical Goods Company in 1973 and later the philanthropic Nocton Foundation. He's survived by his wife Carmel, children Fiona, Neil and Fergal, and his wide circle of family and friends. Roberto Pico Lopez and Cape Verde's World Cup journey came to an end last night. They suffered a 3-2 defeat after extra time to reigning champions Argentina. Neighbours of the Shamrock Rovers captain gathered in Crumlin to watch the game. Speaking afterwards, Pico said the support from Ireland has been amazing.
6: First of all, I suppose, yeah, look, the support that we felt from not just the people from Cape Verde, but I suppose and the people from Ireland as well, where I'm from, but from all over the world, has been absolutely amazing. Like, I think a lot of people have adopted us as their second team nearly, and we've really felt that support, and it's been really overwhelming.
10: In Iran, mourners are paying their respects to the country's late supreme leader with a 7-day funeral underway. The former Ayatollah Ali Khamenei's funeral is taking place across 5 cities and is expected to attract up to 15 million people. He was killed in an airstrike on the 28th of February, the first day of the US-Israel war on Iran. Sky's international affairs editor Dominic Waghorn is there.
13: Other members of the family were killed, along with leading members of the Iranian elite in that bombardment. But they've waited till now for his funeral, which we expect will attract millions of people here to Tehran.
10: Donald Trump is heading to what he's described as a spectacular rally in Washington, D.C. today, celebrating America's 250th anniversary. The event at the city's National Mall will include flyovers and a fireworks display. It comes as a number of 4th of July celebrations in the U.S. have been cancelled or postponed due to a heat wave, with temperatures of 35 to 41 degrees Celsius expected. Speaking near Mount Rushmore in South Dakota, President Trump praised his country.
14: We are the strongest and most powerful country on earth, and by the grace of God, the United States of America is the most successful, most accomplished, most exceptional nation ever to exist in human history, and it is great to be your president.
10: Finally for now, Northern Irish fashion designer Jonathan Anderson has been confirmed as the designer behind Taylor Swift and Travis Kelce's wedding outfits. Mr. Anderson from Derry is the artistic director of Dior and is said to have created the looks in close collaboration with the bride and groom, who tied the knot in Madison Square Garden in New York overnight. And that's your news update at 4 minutes past 11.
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16: Good morning, I'm Rory O'Hagan. It's All-Ireland Senior Hurling Championship semi-final day. Cork will look to book their place in their third consecutive decider as they face Galway this afternoon. That game being played in Croke Park. Throw-in is at 3:30. A couple of changes for the Rebels. Midfield duo Tim O'Mahony and Tommy O'Connell both return after missing the win over Offaly. O'Mahony with a dead leg and O'Connell with a broken thumb. 3:30 the start time. We'll have reaction on the Big Red Bench coming up at 6 o'clock. The curtain raiser in headquarters is the All-Ireland Camogie Championship quarterfinal clash of Waterford and Kilkenny from 1 o'clock. Ladies football, Cork face a big test in the All-Ireland Football Championship quarterfinal this evening. The Rebels are on the road to face the reigning champions Dublin. Throw-in at Parnell Park is at 7:30. Also today, Armagh face Kildare at 1:45. Kerry host Meath and Tralee at 5:15. Football, and at the World Cup today, Canada take on Morocco and Houston from 6. France face Paraguay at 10 o'clock. That's in Philadelphia. In the SSC or Tristy First Division, Longford Town host UCD. That is at 7:30. Rugby and Ireland are taking on Australia this morning in their opening game in the Nations Championship. That kicks off at 10 past 11 at the Allianz Stadium in Sydney. And that's the sport with Simply Suits.
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0: Okay, it's going to be cloudy today. You're going to get a bit of sunshine at around 3 o'clock. That lasts all the way through the evening. A little bit of cloud in there as well. But highest temperatures of 21 degrees for your Saturday.
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0: cash machine. All right, massive cash machine on the way this week. It's happening on Friday. Finally, it is here. It is the life-changing amount of money. The biggest guaranteed prize we've done so far, €310,000 is what's up for grabs. 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You've got until 3 p.m. on Friday to get the entry in. That's the deadline. And that's when this call will be on its way to one lucky listener. All you got to do then is make sure you're by the phone. Answer it if it rings you. 5 rings to get to this call. It could be private number, so make sure you can receive calls from private number. And if it is private number, answer the phone. Don't screen the call on Friday afternoon. 5 rings to answer. Tell us there's €310,000 in the cash machine. And that's what we'll send you. Just in time for next weekend. It's unreal. Text red to 57557 and good luck. It's Steph with you for the best of KC until 12 o'clock. Music on the way from Jennifer Lopez, Alex Warren, but first, Niall Horan and Miles Smith.
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Talk to you. It's Cork's Red FM. It's just about to be 11:15, your Saturday morning. You're listening to The Best of KC, and it's Stephanie Rainey here with you until 12. Coming up, I got music from Alex Warren on the way and a little bit of Jennifer Lopez. But we're going to be talking about the match. We're going to be talking about the incredible gigs we've got coming up in the marquee, particular this week. There is so much to do. Right, let's get a tune on. Here's Jennifer Lopez with an absolute throwback. It's Love Don't Cost a Thing on Red FM.

0: That is Alex Warren, Eternity. It is the best of KC, and it's Stephanie Rainey with you on till 12 o'clock today. And I want to give a shout out to the Street Angels. There's a coffee morning underway for Street Angels. They are always helping out the homeless in Cork, and they're doing a little coffee morning right now. It is happening as we speak on the corner just by the Haven inside in town. So go give them some support. Buy some cakes, have some coffee. It's for a great cause. And now, some unbelievable things happening across Cork this weekend that you should be aware of. If you don't know, still some amazing gigs happening in the Marquee. You've got Deck Pierce, Block Rock and Beats happening this evening. Stevie G, our very own Stevie G, is warming up for him. So that's going to be unbelievable. Then you got Kneecap happening Monday. Tom Grennan on Thursday. And of course, the Marquee Masters Darts happening next Saturday and Sunday. So still so much to do. It's going to be so sad when it's all over. I don't like it. I love seeing the tent up. I love all the gigs that'd be happening around Cork. And of course, I was very lucky to get to play with Natasha Bedingfield on Thursday. And when I tell you that the Cork crowd was absolutely unbelievable, and not only that, the amount of support and love that I've gotten for that gig and like all the kind of footage from it has just been incredible. So I want to say a massive thank you to everybody, because I'm even getting texts in this morning. So much support. A lot of people knew that it was my first kind of proper gig back after having the second Baba. So it was a great night for me. I enjoyed every second of it. And it's just, I cannot explain to you how amazing it is to play in Cork. It is just so, so special. And again, just reinforced by this latest experience that I've had. So thank you, thank you, thank you. Right, let's get back to the task at hand. We are, of course, here for the best of KC. And the Lady Game returned to the show this week, but it descended into a conversation about... Oh no, wait, hold on a second, I'm on the wrong one. It's not. Oh, here we go. This is Casey and Roar going head to head in dad gags. And guess what? Guess who won? It was none other than Casey. That's a rarity.
1: Victoria, how many sound engineers does it take to change a light bulb? 2-2-1-2-2-2-1-2-2-2-1-2.
2: When I was a kid, you could just walk into a shop with a quid and walk out with four chocolate bars, but nowadays, cameras everywhere.
1: I saw my wife slightly drunk yelling at the TV last night, "Don't go in there! Don't go into the church, you moron!" I was like, she's watching the wedding video again. What's going on?
2: I've got a job working in a museum.
1: Yeah.
2: And tonight I've got to move all the suits of armour. I hate night shifts.
1: Oh God. I asked my 9-year-old son what he learned in school today. He said, "Apparently not enough because I have to go back tomorrow." Wrap it up, Rory.
2: A teacher says to little Johnny in class, "Please give me a sentence using these three words."
1: Yeah.
2: Defense, defeat and detail. So Johnny thinks for a second and he goes, "When a dog jumps over the fence, defeat go first and detail."
0: Yay!
1: I have one of those jokes, and it's about the word contagious.
3: No.
1: Really?
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0: Casey wins today.
1: Oh, come on, Casey.
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0: On Saturday night, Dec Pierce brings his Block Rock and Beats show to Live at the Marquee. Also on Saturday night, Through Irish Eyes continues at the Everyman, celebrating Irish music, song and dance and featuring six world-class Irish dancers. 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Also, every Wednesday throughout the summer, Kaylee Cush Lucca brings traditional Irish music and dancing to the Lock with a free outdoor Kaylee. 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

0: and Jenny Dracula on Cork's Red FM. It's Stephanie Rainey with you till 12. We're doing the best of KC. We are also, of course, celebrating all of the great things that are happening Cork. Cork-centric things. We've got the match today, of course, which is going to be unreal. Fingers, toes, everything crossed. Do we have, I mean, is there an equivalent to a Child of Prague to put outside the front door today for the hurling? What is it? If somebody out there knows what this patron saint of hurling is, let us know. 086 8104 106 might be a nice time to get that one out. So anyone who's on the way up, in fact, you're probably all well gone past our range now this morning, but I had so many texts in this morning. Lots of newbies going up to Croke Park, small kids going for the first time. It's just going to be a great day out, and hopefully the weather is with you as well today. Nothing too hot, nothing too cold, which is always the best way. I want to give a massive shout out to Anthony Pickford. He's a regular listener on the show himself and his friend Natalie off to Block Rock and Beats tonight in the Marquee. Go there nice and early because, in fairness, we've got Stevie G opening up. It's going to be unreal. Stevie always puts on a brilliant show no matter where he's playing, but when he's playing the Marquee, it's an extra special night. So down nice and early this evening to Block Rock and Beats and catch our very own brilliant Stevie G. Right, breakfast show this week. The Lady Game returned on the show. But to send it into a conversation about Vic's latest purchase. Check it out.
1: What type of shoe is a mule?
2: Huh?
1: A mule.
3: A donkey.
2: Like a donkey mule. Same word, M-U-E-L.
3: Yeah. Yes. You look like an ass in them.
1: Oh, God. Come on.
2: Was it like absolutely.
1: A boot? Would I tell you? No, it's not a boot. Do you give up?
2: A mule shoe.
1: A mule.
2: Have you got mule shoes?
1: I have got mules.
2: By the way, Victoria this morning has some new shoes.
1: Don't start on the shoes.
2: I'm not starting on the shoes.
1: I told you not to bring
3: this to air. I haven't noticed the shoes. What are the shoes?
2: Do you want to see them? Sure, lift them up. Here we go. There you go.
3: Oh my good God, it's like Pocahontas, isn't it?
2: It's Inuit, isn't it? She's got a load of frozen whale meat in the fridge at home.
3: It's very Native American.
2: It really is.
3: Victoria watched Dances with Wolves last week, and this is what happens.
2: For sure. Dances with Timu.
1: They're not from Timu. That's not funny, Casey.
2: They're beautiful shoes.
1: That's not funny.
2: They've got tassels and velvet bits.
3: Yeah.
1: There's no velvet. They're suede and tassels, all right?
3: She's now moved
1: into
3: a teepee.
1: They're like moccasins. They're moccasins, lads.
2: Okay.
1: Right, anyway.
2: What's a mule?
1: A mule is a shoe with the backless, all right? It's often a slip-on and there's no strap around
2: there. You're odd with us now this morning, lads.
1: Thanks.
2: You're welcome.
1: Thanks for that.
3: Thanks, Pocahontas.
0: Lads, leave Vic alone. Leave Vic alone. Her shoes are beautiful. She's beautiful. She's the best in the world. We are big Vic fans here this morning. Coming up in the next few minutes, Sonny Vadera, DOD. But first, here's Shawn Mendes and Camila Cabello. It's Señorita on Red FM.

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Federa, DOD, and Poppy Bascom. That is Think About Us. It's Cork's Red FM. Just gone 20 to 12, your Saturday morning. I hope wherever you are very relaxed. You earn this day. All week, you earn this day. It is for you. So wherever you're doing, I hope you're just chilling out. Now, as you know, you're going to hear nothing but this today. Travis Kelce and Taylor Swift are officially married. They did it in Madison Square Garden. They took it over and apparently just unbelievable scenes. We've been watching all week as they were kind of loading stuff in and out of the venue to make it like what would I would imagine is going to be a spectacular scene. We're probably going to get photographs from this at some stage because like I was saying a little bit earlier in the show, they've been very open about everything in lots of ways. Like they came straight out with a statement after the wedding. There was no smoke and mirrors saying they got married.

0: who the best man was Travis Kelce's brother Jason, and then Taylor Swift had a man of honour, which was her brother Austin. Now, the wedding was also officiated by Adam Sandler. Yes, movie star Happy Gilmore, Adam Sandler. And there's been kind of like little bits of feedback coming out from guests that were asked after the ceremony, after the day, how it went. And he said, basically, high praise. Adam Sandler was funny and touching, they said. He's a very good friend, apparently, of Travis Kelce after he appeared in Happy Gilmore 2 last year. Said the vows were everything you'd hope for, real, vulnerable, serious and silly, deeply loving. And he said, this guest, I should say, who knew that a wedding at Madison Square Garden could feel so intimate? So we shall see. I imagine the pictures are going to be unreal. Irish designer, by the way, for both Travis Kelce and Taylor Swift. He is one of the head designers over in the States, and he designed the dress and the suit. So this is a massive move for him. Not that he needs a bigger move, but really, really incredible, incredible thing. It's so cool to have someone Irish in that role. But we shall see. Photographs, we will wait, we will stand by, and we will be excited. Coming up, we've got the Lumineers on the way, a little bit of Ariana Grande, and some MO right after these on Red FM.
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They played a blinder in Virgin Media Park. What a song, and it always will be. That is the Lumineers. Ho, hey. It's Cork's Red FM coming up before 12 o'clock. Some Hozier. But first, here is Ariana Grande. Hate That I Made You Love Me on Red FM.

0: That is the tune I am leaving you with today. I've had a blast, as always, spending my Saturday morning with you. Katie Jane is on the way for you next. She's live from Super Value in Toker. So pop in if you're in the area and say hello this morning. We love to see you at these outside broadcasts. So Super Value Toker all afternoon. Enjoy the match today. Best of luck to Cork if you're watching. Just enjoy. It's going to be an incredible game. Cork versus Galway at 3:30. I will see you very soon. Your news and sports on the way for you next. It's about to turn 12 o'clock.
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7: It's 12 o'clock. Good afternoon. I'm Ellen Butler. Unions are seeking clarity on public sector pay as they prepare to ballot for possible industrial action. They say public servants have already seen wages fall significantly behind prices in recent years after talks failed on a new public service pay deal. The unions, which include the Irish National Teachers Organisation and the Irish Nurses and Midwives Organisation, say the government has not set out a clear and credible approach to pay and living standards. Forces spokesperson Niall Shanahan says with no negotiations on the horizon, the next step is a potential strike.
8: With the agreement having expired, we now don't have a public service pay agreement in place. We don't have a talks process underway. And what unions now will do is engage with their members. They will convene their national executives and we will. The unions will begin a process of balloting members for potential industrial action.
7: Martin Nocton, one of Ireland's most successful businessmen, has died. The 87-year-old became ill while travelling in the US with his wife Carmel and passed away in hospital in Seattle. A native of Dundalk in County Louth, Mr. Nocton founded the Glen Dimplex Electrical Goods Company in 1973 and later the philanthropic Nocton Foundation. He's survived by his wife Carmel, children Fiona, Neil and Fergal, and his wide circle of friends and family. A record number of potential buyers have been approved for the First Home Scheme in the first half of this year, the highest figure since the scheme began in 2022. Under the scheme, the state takes a stake of up to 30% in a new home in return for funding. New figures show over 11,000 buyers have been approved since 2022 and almost 6,000 home purchases have been supported. Chief Executive of the First Home Scheme, Michael Broderick, says demand is increasing.
9: We're just delighted with the increase our numbers for the two quarters to date this year have exceeded all previous quarters, and I suppose it just shows that awareness of the scheme and the level of demand for the scheme is increasing considerably quarter by quarter.
7: Mourners in Iran are paying their respects to the country's late supreme leader with a 7-day funeral underway. The former Ayatollah Ali Khamenei's funeral is taking place across 5 cities and is expected to attract up to 15 million people. He was killed in an airstrike on February 28th, the first day of the US-Israel war on Iran. Sky's international affairs editor Dominic Waghorn is there.
10: Other members of the family were killed along with leading members of the Iranian elite in that bombardment. But they've waited till now for his funeral, which we expect will attract millions of people here to Tehran.
7: Celebrations are taking place across the United States today to mark the country's 250th birthday. A heat wave has forced the cancellation of a number of events, though, with temperatures forecast to hit 46 degrees Celsius in some parts. Donald Trump has visited Mount Rushmore in South Dakota and will attend a national rally in Washington, D.C. later. These Americans have mixed views as the anniversary comes at a time of great political division in the U.S.
11: I think this is kind of how America has been, really, from the beginning. It's been born out of conflict, sides reconciling with each other.
12: I used to feel a lot more pride in this country than I do today since the Trump administration has taken control. And I feel sad about that.
7: Finally for now, Taylor Swift and Travis Kelce are officially husband and wife. More than 1,000 guests are thought to have attended the wedding in Madison Square Garden in New York last night. The pop star's brother, Austin Swift, served as Taylor's man of honour, and Jason Kelce was Travis's best man. A spokesperson said the ceremony joined both families together and was officiated by their friend, Adam Sandler. And that is your news update, just approaching 4 minutes past 12.
13: Oh no, Larkin.
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17: Good afternoon, I'm Emma O'Connell. It is All-Ireland Senior Hurling Championship semi-final day. Cork will look to book their place in their third consecutive decider as they face Galway in Croke Park. Throw-in is at 3:30. We'll have a reaction on the Big Red Bench at 6pm. The curtain raiser in headquarters is the All-Ireland Camogie Championship quarter-final clash of Waterford and Kilkenny at 1pm. In ladies football, Cork face a big test in the All-Ireland Football Championship quarter-final this evening. The Rebels are on the road to face reigning champions Dublin. Throw-in at Parnell Park is at 7:30. Also today, Armagh face Kildare at 1:45. Kerry host Meath in Tralee at 5:15. In football, holders Argentina avoided one of the biggest shocks in World Cup history to progress to the last 16. They needed extra time to beat Pico Lopez's Cape Verde 3-2. In action today, Canada take on Morocco in Houston from 6pm. France face Paraguay at 10pm. That's in Philadelphia. And in the SSE Airtricity First Division, Longford Town host UCD at 7:30. In rugby union, it's Ireland 19, Australia 24 in their Nations Championship clash in Sydney. A converted try right on the half has put Ireland back in the game. Head coach Andy Farrell was forced into a late change ahead of the game, with Jimmy O'Brien brought onto the wing in place of Rog Balakoon. Earlier, New Zealand got the better of France in a thrilling clash in Christchurch, winning 34-32. And finally, in tennis, Wimbledon favourites are going strong at the All England Club, with Jannik Sinner, Novak Djokovic and Aryna Sabalenka all safely through to the fourth round. Serena and Venus Williams are on the order of play for the women's doubles today, despite doubts over Serena's fitness. Defending women's championship Iga Swiatek opens up play on centre court against Alexandra Ayala, while there is an intriguing clash between Matteo Berrettini and Grigor Dimitrov in the men's draw. And that's the sport with Simply Suits.
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18: Well, it's a beautiful day in Toker. Often cloudy today, but largely dry, with limited brighter sunny spells developing. Well, there's very sunny spells here. Highest temperatures about 16 to 23 degrees. Warmest in the southeast of the region, with light to moderate westerly winds.
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18: 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The total stands at a sun-soaked 310,000 euro. It's there for the taking. It will be won. It's guaranteed to go on Friday, July 10th. 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It's redfm.ie, and that entry has to be in by 3 p.m. on Friday. It's July 10th. The cash machine will randomly pick a number to call, and it could be you that will be calling on Red FM. If it is, you've got to answer the phone within five rings. Tell us the prize amount. If you do all that, the cash is yours. It's 310,000 euro exactly. So text red to 57557 and good luck. Good afternoon, it's Katie Jane live from Ryan Super Value in Toker. We're celebrating 100 years of HB ice cream.

0: Leanne with Irish Star. It's My Love and Cork's Red FM. Good afternoon. How are you, gang? It's Katie Jane. I'm with you live from Ryan Super Value in Toker. We're celebrating 100 years of HB ice cream today. You should absolutely get yourself here and come and see what they've built to celebrate 100 years. It is fabulous. We've got a time machine. I'm here standing in front of an ice cream time machine. There is three rooms in it. There are magnificent prizes in it and free ice cream all around. It's magnificent. Leah O'Dwyer was here. She wants to say hello to Alice, Abby and Lily. Leah had a go in the HB time machine, had great fun in it, and Mason Desmond from Toker as well. Have to give a huge shout out to Mason. He was thrilled with the time machine. So if you're around, pop up. We'll get you a free ice cream and you'll kind of need it today. It is hot. It's going to be quite as warm as it was yesterday. It's going to be about 16, 23 degrees. I think it's probably closer to 23. So it's going to be a fabulous day and we're going to have a fabulous time here at Ryan's Super Value in Toker, celebrating 100 years of HB ice cream. It's going to be a great day. I've got loads of prizes and I've got other prizes to give away on the show as well with you until 4 o'clock. And that's all with lots and lots of music. I've got Stella Lefty on the way with Boston after Portugal the Man, Feel It Still, next on Red FM, celebrating 100 years of HB.
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3: 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Ireland's number one taxi app.
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Ryan Super Value and Tucker celebrating 100 years of HB. Tell you all about our prizes in a little while after. Some Slater. 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It's Red FM.

0: It's Dua Lipa, it's Dance the Night on Cork's Red FM Saturday afternoon. How are you, gang? It's Katie Jane with you live from Ryan Supervalue in Toker. We're celebrating 100 years of HB today. I'm with you until 4 o'clock. This summer, HB Ice Cream is celebrating 100 years of bringing joy to people across Ireland, and we're mad to celebrate. Mad for HB, in fact. We're taking people on a journey through 100 years of Ireland's most iconic ice cream moments. What they've done is, to celebrate the 100 years, they've created the HB Ice Cream Time Machine. It is one of the coolest things I've ever seen, and it's here at Ryan Supervalue in Toker today. It's so cool. You walk through it and it's like this nostalgic HB journey. It takes you through the whole HB Time Machine and you can choose a selection of HB Classic ice creams. And it's really cool. Free ice creams. You can't argue with that, can you? So we're here until 4 o'clock. Pop down. If you need to do a shop today, it's Ryan Supervalue in Toker you need to come to, because you get free ice cream here. I've got more music on the way for you next. 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

0: It's Lizzo, it's Juice on Cork's Red FM. It's just coming up to 1 o'clock in the afternoon. 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

0: It's 1 o'clock. Good afternoon. I'm Ellen Butler. Gardaí are calling for dedicated training to pursue e-scooters. As things stand, they say they don't have the resources or the protection to do so without risk of injury or prosecution. In the last 2 weeks, six children have been put on life support at CHI Temple Street Children's Hospital due to e-scooter injuries. James Morris Rowe of the Gardaí Representative Association says the training is needed urgently.
1: Along with that, we need proper protections for our members when they do initiate pursuits, because we simply cannot have a situation where our members are bona fide executing their duties and they find themselves being prosecuted by the institutions of the state that they were actually protecting. So I would say it's just nonsense and unsustainable at the moment.
0: A record number of potential buyers have been approved for the First Home Scheme in the first half of this year, the highest figure since the scheme began in 2022. Under the scheme, the state takes a stake of up to 30% in a new home in return for funding. New figures show over 11,000 buyers have been approved since 2022 and almost 6,000 home purchases have been supported. Chief Executive of the First Home Scheme, Michael Broderick, says demand is increasing.
2: We're just delighted with the increase and our numbers for the two quarters to date this year have exceeded all previous quarters, and I suppose it just shows that awareness of the scheme and the level of demand for the scheme is increasing considerably quarter by quarter.
0: Mourners in Iran are paying their respects to the country's late supreme leader with a 7-day funeral underway. The former Ayatollah Ali Khamenei's funeral is taking place across five cities and is expected to attract up to 15 million people. He was killed in an airstrike on February 28th, the first day of the US-Israel war on Iran. Sky's international affairs editor Dominic Waghorn is there.
3: Other members of the family were killed along with leading members of the Iranian elite in that bombardment. But they've waited till now for his funeral, which we expect will attract millions of people here to Tehran.
0: A 36-hour peace camp is taking place at Shannon Airport this weekend to remember the more than 20,000 children killed in Gaza in the last 3 years. Activists gathered at the airport roundabout at 6 o'clock this morning and will stay there until 6 o'clock tomorrow evening. They're calling on the government to stop allowing the United States military to use Shannon Airport for stopovers and to respect Irish neutrality. Organiser Eileen Thomas says everyone is welcome to join.
4: The main thing is, to be honest with you, is to raise awareness, is to let people know that the US military is using Shannon Airport. We'll be there all through the night. On a Sunday, we're having Ishtak, which is a choir from Ennis. We're doing all these protests and activist movements. It's like really important that we can revive and regenerate and keep ourselves on good form.
0: A Dublin city councillor is calling for a homecoming reception for Roberto Pico Lopez. The Shamrock Rovers captain manned Cape Verde exited the World Cup last night with a 3-2 defeat after extra time to reigning champions Argentina. Sinn Féin councillor for the southwest inner city, Kieran O'Maher, has written to the Lord Mayor seeking a reception at Dublin's Mansion House. He says it would show the Crumlin native how proud Dublin is.
5: We have homecomings for various teams and other people that have had massive achievements on the sporting front. I just think it'd be really, really fitting for what Pico has done over the summer. He has achieved something incredible. The whole city, all of Dublin, can be proud of him, and I think a homecoming reception is a really fitting way to just acknowledge his achievements and to just show Pico and his family how proud Dublin is of what he's done.
0: Finally for now, Northern Irish fashion designer Jonathan Anderson has been confirmed as the man behind Taylor Swift and Travis Kelce's wedding outfits. Mr. Anderson from Derry is the artistic director of Dior and is said to have created the looks in close collaboration with the bride and groom. They celebrated their marriage at Madison Square Garden in New York last night, with Adam Sandler officiating the ceremony. And that's your news update at 1:04.
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9: Good afternoon, I'm Emma O'Connell. It is All-Ireland Senior Hurling Championship semi-final day. Cork will look to book their place in their third consecutive decider as they face Galway in Croke Park. Throw-in is at 3:30. We'll have a reaction on the Big Red Bench at 6 p.m. The curtain raiser in headquarters is the All-Ireland Camogie Championship quarter-final clash of Waterford and Kilkenny at 1 p.m. Cork face a big test in the All-Ireland Football Championship quarter-final this evening. The Rebels are on the road to face reigning champions Dublin. Throw-in at Parnell Park is at 7:30. Also today, Armagh face Kildare at 1:45. Kerry host Meath in Tralee at 5:15. In soccer, holders Argentina avoided one of the biggest shocks in World Cup history to progress to the last 16. They needed extra time to beat Pico Lopez's Cape Verde 3-2. In action today, Canada take on Morocco in Houston from 6 p.m. France face Paraguay at 10 p.m. That's in Philadelphia. And in the SSE Airtricity First Division, Longford Town host UCD at 7:30. In rugby union, Ireland narrowly beat Australia 33-31 in their Nations Championship clash in Sydney. Head coach Andy Farrell was forced into a late change ahead of the game, with Jimmy O'Brien brought onto the wing in place of Rog Balakoon. Earlier, New Zealand got the better of France in a thrilling clash at Christchurch, winning 34-32. And finally, in tennis, Wimbledon favourites are going strong at the All England Club, with Jannik Sinner, Novak Djokovic and Aryna Sabalenka all safely through to the fourth round. Serena and Venus Williams are on the order of play for the women's doubles today, despite doubts over Serena's fitness. Defending women's champion Iga Swiatek opens up play on centre court against Alexandra Iala, while there's an intriguing clash between Matteo Berrettini and Grigor Dimitrov in the men's draw. And that's the sport with Simply Suits.
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10: It's a little bit cloudy today, but largely dry, with limited bright or sunny spells, but when they're bright, they're very bright. Developing in just the odd speck of drizzle possible. Highest temperatures today, about 16 to 20. Would you like to do the weather?
11: No,
10: 23 degrees, warmest in southeast of the region, with light to moderate westerly winds.
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10: Oh, would you know, we're out and about today. It's Katie Jane. We're live from Ryan Super Value in Toker. There's messers down here, but they're great fun. I'll tell you who'll be messing. 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The cash machine will randomly pick a number to call, and it could be you that will be calling on Red FM. If it is, answer the phone within five rings, tell us the prize amount, and the cash is yours. It's €310,000 exactly. So text red to 57557 and good luck. Good afternoon, it's Katie Jane. We're live from Ryan Super Value in Toker, celebrating 100 years of HB ice cream. Come down to us.

Tiesto and Ava Max, that's the motto. It's Cork's Red FM. Katie Jane with you live from Ryan Super Value in Toker today, celebrating 100 years of HB. More music the weekend after. Christina Aguilera, this is Genie in a Bottle. It's Red FM.

0: That's the weekend. It's Dancing in the Flames. It's Cork's Red FM Saturday afternoon. How are you, gang? I hope you're well. Christina Aguilera, throwback for you before that as well. That was Genie in a Bottle. If you hadn't heard already, we're live from Ryan Super Value in Toker today. We're celebrating 100 years of HB. We're here with the HB Time Machine. It's wonderful crack. There's free ice creams to be won. You can explore all HB all down through the years. It's really, really cool. And there's lots of crack being had as well. In fact, at times, you could almost say it's chaotic, but it's fabulous chaos. Really fun. There'll be chaos on the pitch later on as well, because today is the day. If you're up for the match, let me know. 0868 104 106. The game today is on Cork and Galway in Crow Park. It's happening 3:30 p.m. And the good news is it's on the telly today, so there's no excuses. If you're going, if you're on the road, do let us know. Owen and his brother Paul and sons as well, Joshua and Finn, they're on the way to Crow Park for the big game up the Rebels. Get your voice notes in as well, 0868 104 106. And I also must say that the Cork senior ladies football team are also heading to Dublin today. They're playing Dublin in Parnell Park at 7:30 this evening. So if you can, and if you're going to the hurling match, support the ladies as well. All very important. 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
2: 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Just book a free now this afternoon and get home without the drama. 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
3: 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We've put the hard yards in. Let's leave every last one on that pitch.
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That's Irish music. It's Amy, Hurt Like Hell and Cork's Red FM Saturday afternoon. How are you, gang? It's Katie Jane out and about for the afternoon. We're live from Ryan Supervalue in Toker, all with HB. They're celebrating 100 years. I have a few shout outs to do from gang that have popped in this afternoon. Eliza would like to say hello to Millie and Daisy, her two best friends. And Michelle was here with Coco the dog and Debbie, and they were great cracks. So, and everybody, by the way, getting free ice cream. So it is wonderful. If you've got a shop to do today, pop down to Ryan Supervalue in Toker. It's all going on. There's a time machine, and it's just, you'll have to come and see it for yourself. Okay, in a little while, I have 100 euro cash and a 100 euro free now voucher to give away. We all need a lift every now and then. And I mean that in every sense. But this week, we're reminding you why Free Now by Lyft is the most reliable way to get moving. We're helping you turn those maybe laters into set in stone plans, whether it's the daily commute or a big night out. So all you gotta do is send me a voice note in 0868 104 106 and tell me your upcoming plans. It can be today, tomorrow, or next week, or 3 weeks' time. 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More music on Red FM right now. Who have I got playing now? I've got Taylor Swift. Oh, The Bride. I knew it. I knew you on Red FM.

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0: from Olivia Dean. It's Baby Steps on Cork's Red FM Saturday afternoon. Katie Jane with you until four, as per usual. But what's unusual is we're out and about. I'm here in Toker at Ryan Super Value with HBI Screams. They're celebrating 100 years. And yeah, it's wonderful crack. There's free ice creams to give out, loads and loads of them. In fact, there's even multi-packs of ice cream. So if you fancy them for the freezer, you could pop down to us. More music on the way. I've got Bruno Mars playing next on Red FM.
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0: The one and only, it's Niall Horan, Irish Music on Cork's Red FM. It's Katie Jane with you on Saturday afternoon. And we're live in Ryan Supervalue in Toker here until 4 o'clock, as I say, with HB celebrating 100 years after the news at 2 o'clock this afternoon. I want to give away €100 cash and a €100 free now voucher to get you where you need to be and give you a few bob to spend while you're there. So send in your upcoming plans in a voice note, 0868 104 106. I must also give a shout out to Big Philly. He's laying floors, apparently. Himself and his pal are down here at Super Value. So Big Philly, how's things? 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
12: Red FM. Good afternoon, I'm Ellen Butler. Garvey are calling for dedicated training to pursue e-scooters. As things stand, they say they don't have the resources or the protection to do so without risk of injury or prosecution. In the last 2 weeks, 6 children have been put on life support in CHI Temple Street due to e-scooter injuries. James Morrisrow of the Garda Representative Association says the training is needed urgently.
13: Along with that, we need proper protections for our members when they do initiate pursuits, because we simply cannot have a situation where our members are bona fide executing their duties and they find themselves being prosecuted by the institutions of the state that they were actually protecting. So I would say it's just nonsense and unsustainable at the moment.
12: 3 men have been charged in relation to a €640,000 drug seizure in County Kildare. 32 kilos of suspected herbal cannabis was found after Gardaí and revenue officers searched 2 vehicles on the 23rd of June as part of a joint intelligence-led operation. The 3 men, aged in their 30s and 40s, who were arrested at the scene on suspicion of drug trafficking, have since been charged and appeared in court. A record number of potential buyers have been approved for the First Home Scheme in the first half of this year, the highest figure since the scheme began in 2022. Under the scheme, the state takes a stake of up to 30% in a new home in return for funding. New figures show over 11,000 buyers have been approved since 2022 and almost 6,000 home purchases have been supported. Chief Executive of the First Home Scheme, Michael Broderick, says demand is increasing.
14: We're just delighted with the increase and records. Our numbers for the two quarters to date this year have exceeded all previous quarters, and I suppose it just shows that awareness of the scheme and the level of demand for the scheme is increasing considerably quarter by quarter.
12: Days of public mourning and funeral processions have begun in Iran for the country's former supreme leader. He was killed in US-Israeli airstrikes in February. Ayatollah Ali Khamenei is lying in state in Tehran before he's buried in his hometown of Mashhad next Thursday. His body has been visited by clerics and foreign dignitaries. While tributes are being paid to the businessman Martin Nocton, who's died at the age of 87, he passed away in hospital in Seattle after falling ill while travelling in the US with his wife Carmel. Mr. Nocton is best known as the founder of the Glen Dimplex Electrical Goods Company and also received numerous international honours for his philanthropy. Former Minister and Fianna Fáil TD for Louth, Dermot O'Hearn, said he made an important and lasting contribution.
15: I got to know him when I was in politics for a number of decades, and he was synonymous with job creation in Louth. He was always very very much a Louth man and a Dundalk man, and he did everything that he could in order to sustain employment here. So he was one of the great entrepreneurs of our time in Ireland.
12: And finally for now, a Dublin City Councillor is calling for a homecoming reception for Roberto Pico Lopez. The Shamrock Rovers captain and Cape Verde exited the World Cup last night with a 3-2 defeat after extra time to reigning champions Argentina. Sinn Féin councillor for the Southwest Inner City, Kieran O'Maher, has written to the Lord Mayor seeking a reception in the Mansion House. He says it would show the Crumlin native how proud Dublin is.
16: We have homecomings for various teams and other people that have had massive achievements on the sporting front. I just think it'd be really, really fitting for what Pico has done over the summer. He has achieved something incredible. The whole city, all of Dublin can be proud of him, and I think a homecoming reception is a really fitting way to just acknowledge his achievements and to just show Pico and his family how proud Dublin is of what he's done.
12: And it's been confirmed Taylor Swift and Travis Kelce have officially tied the knot. New York's Empire State Building was lit up in blue and pink for the wedding, which took place at Madison Square Garden overnight, with around 1,000 people understood to be there. And that's your news update at 4 minutes past two.
17: Landlords. 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
19: Good afternoon, I'm Emma O'Connell. Starting with rugby, Ireland pulled off the greatest of escapes to beat Australia 33-31 in their Nations Championship test in Sydney. Thomas Clarkson came off the bench to score the winning try, while Wallabies out-half Ben Donaldson missed a penalty with the last kick of the game. It's Ireland's sixth successive win over Australia going back to 2018 and their largest ever points total on Australian soil. Earlier, New Zealand got the better of France in a thrilling clash in Christchurch, winning 34-32. This evening, England go up against world champion South Africa at Ellis Park. In soccer, the World Cup reaches the last 16 stage this evening. Tournament co-hosts Canada face 2022 semi-finalists Morocco in Houston from 6. There is a 10 o'clock kickoff in Philadelphia as France go up against Paraguay for a place in the quarterfinals. England's next World Cup game against Mexico will kick off as scheduled at 1 a.m. here on Monday. FIFA was considering shifting it to 7 o'clock on Sunday night Irish time because of the threat of storms. In Gaelic games, Cork and Galway meet in the first of this weekend's All-Ireland Senior Hurling semi-finals at Croke Park this afternoon. Rebels boss Ben O'Connor has welcomed the fit again Tim O'Mahony and Tommy O'Connell into his midfield, but William Buckley has to be content with a place on the bench. Leinster champions Galway are aiming to reach their first decider in 8 seasons, but are without injured forward Rory Burke. Throw-in at GAA headquarters is at past three. That's part of a doubleheader at Croke Park this afternoon. Right now, Kilkenny and Waterford are level with 10 points apiece in their All-Ireland Senior Camogie quarter-final. Three of the four All-Ireland Ladies Football quarter-finals are down for decision later. Armagh are in action against Kildare at the Athletic Grounds. It's a point apiece early in that one. At 5.15, Kerry and Meath do battle in Tralee. Cork make the trip up to defending champions Dublin in the evening throw-in at Parnell Park from 7:30. And finally, in tennis, play is underway on the sixth day of the championships at Wimbledon. Defending champion Iga Świątek is contesting the opening set against 29th seed Alexander Ayala, while second seed Elena Rybakina is up against 25th seed Elise Mertens. In the men's draw, French Open champion Alexander Zverev plays Marcus Giron, while fifth seed Alex de Minaur is through to the fourth round after beating Zachary Sfida in four sets. And that's the sport with Simply Suits.
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0: It's dry with sunny spells developing today. Highest temperatures between about 16 to 22 degrees. Warmest in the southeast in sunshine with light to moderate westerly winds.
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0: 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It's the 10th of July. The cash machine will randomly pick a number, and it could be you that we'll be calling on Red FM. If it is, answer the phone within five rings, tell us the prize amount, and that cash is yours. All of it. All €310,000 of it. So text RED to 57557 and good luck. Yeah. It's Katie Jane, still here with you live from Ryan Super Value in Toker with HB. We're celebrating 100 years.

Sigala with Ella Eyre. It's Came Here for Love and Cork's Red FM. I've got Tate McRae on the way after The Killers. I would be very disappointed to know if this was not played at Taylor Swift and Travis Kelce's wedding last night. It's Mr. Brightside. It's Red FM.

0: 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We'll get a taxi to you fast so you can stop overthinking and start moving this afternoon. 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

That is a 54 Ultra with another. It's Talk To You. It's Cork's Red FM. Good afternoon. I had DJ Khaled and Rihanna before that as well. That's actually, I suppose you consider that a throwback at this stage. It was Wild Thoughts. We are out and about for a Saturday afternoon and it is a joy to be here. We're at Ryan's Super Value in Toker. The sun is beaming down on us here and we're here because we're celebrating 100 years of HP. HP are here with their HP Time Machine. It is a magnificent machine with free ice creams inside. So if you have a shop to do before the match today, pop down here, get your shopping and get a free ice cream. Isn't that fabulous? It's great. It really is wonderful. I'm going to give away a 100 euro voucher for free now and 100 euro cash in a little while. We'll do it before 3 o'clock. So what you're doing is send in your voice notes 0868 104 106. Who you are, where you are. Don't forget that bit. But the most important bit is we want to know your upcoming plans. Doesn't have to be tomorrow or the next day. It could be in 2 weeks' time. But something you might need 100 euro cash and 100 euro free now voucher for. So we'll do that soon. More music right now. Country music. And I love to play this. Kacey Musgraves, one of my favourites. This is called Dry Spell. It's Red FM.

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0: 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Shania Twain's on it with Anne-Marie. It's called Unhealthy. It's Cork's Red FM on Saturday afternoon. Katie Jane with you until 4 o'clock. We're out and about today and I have prizes to give away. Indeed, I have €100 cash along with a €100 free now voucher to get you to your upcoming plans. You've been telling me them on WhatsApp and voice notes 0868 104 106 and I think I've got a winner.
1: Hi, Katie Jane. We are currently on the way down to East Cork, the beautiful Ladies Bridge. We have a little member of the family being christened, Ayla McGill, and we are so looking forward to celebrating Ayla today, and then afterwards we're all going to watch the Cork match together and shout for the Rebels. So best of luck to Cork up in Croke Park, and hopefully we'll be heading back up there again in 2 weeks.
0: Sarah, those are fabulous plans, absolutely. And you know what, if you are going back up to Croke Park in a couple of weeks, you can possibly use €100 cash and a €100 Freenow voucher. You're today's winner, all with thanks to Freenow by Lyft. More music coming up for you on Red FM. I've got Ed Sheeran in there. I've got Benson Boone as well and Kungs versus Cooking on Three Burners. This Girl playing next.
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0: quite the throwback. It's Blue on Cork's Red FM. It's just coming up to 3 o'clock on Saturday afternoon. It's Katie Jane with you until four. Loads more music on the way for you after your new sport and weather.
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10: It's 3 o'clock. Good afternoon, I'm Ellen Butler. Gardaí are calling for dedicated training to pursue e-scooters. As things stand, they say they don't have the resources or the protection to do so without risk of injury or prosecution. In the last 2 weeks, 6 children have put on life support in CHI Temple Street due to e-scooter injuries. James Morris-Rome of the Gardaí Representative Association says the training is needed urgently.
11: Along with that, we need proper protections for our members when they do initiate pursuits, because we cannot have a situation where our members are bona fide executing their duties and they find themselves being prosecuted by the institutions of the state that they were actually protecting. So I would say it's just nonsense and unsustainable at the moment.
10: 3 men have been charged in relation to a €640,000 drug seizure in County Kildare. 32 kilos of suspected herbal cannabis was found after Gardaí and revenue officers searched 2 vehicles on the 23rd of June as part of a joint intelligence-led operation. 3 men, aged in their 30s and 40s, who were arrested at the scene on suspicion of drug trafficking, have since been charged and appeared in court. 8 counties have announced increases in price ceilings for homes eligible under the First Home Scheme. The limit has been raised by a further €25,000. Under the scheme, the state takes an equity stake of up to 30% in a new home in return for providing funding. Chief Executive of the First Home Scheme, Michael Broderick, outlines which counties are set to benefit.
12: We are delighted to announce an increase in the price ceiling in 8 different local authority areas: Clare, Donegal, Kerry, Leitrim, Limerick, Mayo, Roscommon and Sligo. And what that means now is that those local authority areas will have higher price ceilings. Some have gone to 400,000 and others are at 375 and some are at 425. So it will vary depending on what county you're in.
10: Tributes are being paid to the businessman Martin Nocton, who's died at the age of 87. He passed away in hospital in Seattle after falling ill while travelling in the US with his wife Carmel. Mr. Nocton is best known as the founder of the Glen Dimplex Electrical Goods Company and also received numerous international honours for his philanthropy. Former Minister and Fianna Fáil TD for Louth, Dermot O'Hearn, said he made an important and lasting contribution.
1: I got to know him when I was in politics for a number of decades, and he was synonymous with job creation in Louth. He was always very very much a Louth man and a Dundalk man, and he did everything that he could in order to sustain employment here. So he was one of the great entrepreneurs of our time in Ireland.
10: A heatwave in the United States is disrupting 4th of July celebrations around the country. Temperatures are forecast to hit 46 degrees Celsius in some parts of the south and east. Philadelphia's Salute to Independence parade is among the events that have been cancelled due to the extreme heat. And a Dublin city councillor is calling for a homecoming reception for Roberto Pico Lopez. The Shamrock Rovers captain and Cape Verde exited the World Cup last night with a 3-2 defeat after extra time to reigning champions Argentina. Sinn Féin councillor for the Southwest Inner City, Kieran O'Maher, has written to the Lord Mayor of Dublin seeking a reception at the Mansion House. He says it would show the Crumlin native how proud Dublin is of his achievements.
13: We have homecomings for various teams and other people that have had massive achievements on the sporting front. I just think it'll be really, really fitting for what Pico has done over the summer. He has achieved something incredible. The whole city, all of Dublin, can be proud of him, and I think a homecoming reception is a really fitting way to just acknowledge his achievements and to just show Pico and his family how proud Dublin is of what he's done.
10: And that's your news update, just approaching 4 minutes past three.
14: Landlords. 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
16: Good afternoon, I'm Emma O'Connell. Starting with Gaelic Games, Cork and Galway square off in the semi-finals of the All-Ireland Hurling Championship later this hour. Leinster champions Galway are hoping to book a place in the decider for the first time since 2018. Cork were beaten by Tipperary in last year's final and are bidding to reach the showpiece for a third consecutive season. Throw-in is coming up at 3:30. Kilkenny beat Waterford by 3 points in their Glen Dimplex All-Ireland Camogie semi-final. The game was forced into extra time and finished with a final score of 219 to 119. Katie Nolan scored both of those goals for the Cats at Croke Park. In rugby, Ireland rugby captain Dan Sheehan says he's proud of how they dug out a win against Australia. Thomas Clarkson's late try, which was converted by Sam Prendergast, sealed a 33-31 victory in Sydney. Kian Prendergast, Josh Van der Fleer, Gibson Park and Hugo Keenan grabbed the other Irish tries. In soccer, Pico Lopez says Cape Verde have shown they're capable of competing with the very best teams at the World Cup. Their fairy tale journey was ended by a 3-2 loss to holders Argentina in Miami last night. Shamrock Rovers captain Lopez says they've made history at the finals and it was an outstanding achievement to reach the knockout stages.
17: This is a project we've been working on, not just like tonight or the last few weeks. It's a number of years working on trying to get to this stage to showcase what Cape Verde can do. One of the pleasing things that's come out of this World Cup is nobody has to ask where Cape Verde is now. They know where we are on the map and they know what we're like as a team. And I think all Cape Verdeans around the world who are aspiring to be footballers, we've shown the way today.
16: The round of 16 gets underway later with Canada taking on Morocco before the clash of France and Paraguay. Alex Oxlade-Chamberlain has signed a new one-year deal with Celtic at the age of 32. The former England international joined the Scottish champions in February as a free agent. He helped them to a domestic double, making 12 appearances and also scoring the winner in a 1-0 victory over St Mirren. And finally in tennis, 2022 winner Elena Rybakina has been knocked out at Wimbledon. She's lost lost in straight sets to 25th seed Elise Mertens. Defending women's champion Iga Świątek is playing a first set tiebreaker against Alexandra Ayala. And that's the sport with Simply Suits.
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0: Well, it's a beautiful day here at Ryan Super Value in Toker. We're here with HB. It's dry with very sunny spells developing throughout the day. Highest temperatures about 16 to 22 degrees, warmest in the southeast. And lots of sunshine and light to moderate southwesterly winds.
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0: 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It'll be 10th of July. The cash machine will randomly pick a number to call, and it could be you that will be calling on Red FM. If it is, answer the phone within five rings, tell us the prize amount, and the cash is yours. It's €310,000 exactly. So text RED to 57557 and good luck. It is about 20 minutes to throw in Crow Park. 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

Irish music, Dermot Kennedy, it's Giants on Cork's Red FM Saturday afternoon. We're getting ready for throw-in at Croke Park. The Red Patrollers are there. They've got bucket hats, so keep an eye out. And if you know someone up there, tell them keep an eye out for the Red Patrollers. More music. Got Ariana Grande after Mary J. Blige. 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

0: From Ariana Grande, it's Yes And, it's Cork's Red FM, and a fabulous throwback before that as well from Mary J. Blige. It was Family Affair. Good afternoon, how are you everybody? I'm at Ryan Super Value in Toker today. We're out and about celebrating 100 years of HB, and to do so, HB are here with their HB ice cream time machine. It is the most fascinating thing I have ever seen. You head in the door of the time machine and it takes you through all of the nostalgia, all of the years through HB and all the ice creams that they've had over the years. And then you might even get a free one at the end. So it's absolutely worth it. Another thing that's worth it, throwing on RT1 this afternoon, because throw-in is near. What time is it now? What have we got? 24 minutes. So it's 6 minutes to throw in Croke Park. Cork, of course, taking on Galway. It's an important game. We wish the Rebels all the very best of luck. If you're there, if you know someone who is there, let them know. The Red Patrollers are out and about. They're out in force and they've got bucket hats. They've got up the Rebels bucket hats. So if you can nab a few of them and bring them back, do you know, it's the day for it. The heat that's coming in to us here out and about in Toker, it's unbelievable. It's a really, really lovely day. So bucket hats in Croke Park. And later on this evening, more Red Patrollers heading out and about. If you're going to Block Rock and Beats, they'll be there as well. So you'll find them anywhere. What I want you to do this hour, 0868 104 106, your voice notes. I want to hear you screaming up the Rebels. There's been a lot of little ones, a lot of kiddies here today getting their free ice creams, and they're all shouting for the Rebels. Can you do better than that? Can you be louder than that? 0868 104 106. We'll do this for the rest of the half an hour that I have with you while the match is on. More music as well. Got Tom Grennan. He's coming to Live at the Marquee very soon. Florence Road, Irish music, playing next on Red FM.
1: 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Missed the last bus? 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
5: 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Cristiano Ronaldo has now scored at a record 6 World Cups, but there's still one record he can't get his hands on. At 41, Ronaldo became the second oldest goal scorer in World Cup history. But the oldest, you ask? That's Cameroon's Roger Milla, who was 42 when he scored at USA 94. So despite everything Ronaldo has achieved, he's still only second on that list. Then again, I wouldn't be that surprised if we saw him at the 2030 World Cup.
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Tom Grennan. It won't be long before he'll be live in the marquee. That was Remind Me on Cork's Red FM. Irish music before that as well. Florence Road, it was Hanging Out to Dry. It's their latest release. How are you? It's Katie Jane with you until 4 o'clock. Another small little while after four, Stevie G is with you as well. I've been asking because it's just 6 minutes in to the match in Croker. I want to up the Rebels. If you're in the car, send them on 0868 104 106. We've got the Noctons. If you think you can be louder than the Noctons, 0868 104 106. 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Sienna Spiro after Becky Hill. It's more, more, more.

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0: That is Sienna Spiro with Die on This Hill on Cork's Red FM Saturday afternoon. Becky Hill before that as well with more. It's Kitty Jane. I'm with you live from Ryan Super Value in Toker for the afternoon today. We're here with HB Ice Cream. They're celebrating 100 years and they are still giving away free ice creams here. So if you're out and about, you can pop into us. But I would imagine not a lot of you are. I'm sure there's a lot of you stuck to the telly or stuck to the radio. Because Cork are in action, of course, in Croke Park today against Galway. The current score sits at Galway 1-4 to Cork's 3 points. So they've got some work ahead of them, but never say never. I've been getting you to send in your Up the Rebels. We had the Noctons. I was wondering, could anybody be louder than the Noctons? Selena's having a go. Oh, that's quite loud. That is quite loud. But we love your support. Keep sending them in. If you think you can give us a louder Up the Rebels, 0868-04106. I've got more music for you. I have Paul Russell and Jonas Blue playing next on Red FM.
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0: 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That's it from me. I'll talk to you again tomorrow morning. Stevie G's on the way. He's got his dance anthems for myself, Katie Jane. Sláinte spanacht. 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
11: It's 4 o'clock. Good afternoon. I'm Ellen Butler. Calls are being made for new laws to help Gardaí crack down on e-scooters. Stark figures reveal in the past 2 weeks, 6 children have been put on life support at CHI Temple Street as a result of e-scooter incidents. The Garda Representative Association says training to pursue e-scooters while avoiding injury and prosecution is urgently needed. Labour's health spokesperson and Dublin Central TD Marie Sherlock says the current situation is terrifying.
12: To be honest, the question has to be asked, what will it take to have a dramatic and urgent response from government to this enormous issue that is happening across so many of our communities? I have so many people who tell me that they're terrified to now walk on their footpath because of the speed which children and teenagers and adults are on e-scooters.
11: 3 men have been charged in relation to a €640,000 drug seizure in County Kildare. 32 kilos of suspected herbal cannabis was found after Gardaí and revenue officers allegedly searched 2 vehicles on the 23rd of June as part of a joint intelligence-led operation. 3 men, aged in their 30s and 40s, who were arrested at the scene on suspicion of drug trafficking, have since been charged and appeared in court. 8 counties have announced increases in price ceilings for homes eligible under the First Home Scheme. The limit has been raised by a further €25,000. Under the scheme, the state takes an equity stake of up to 30% in a new home in return for providing funding. Chief executive of the First Home Scheme, Michael Broderick, outlines which counties are set to benefit.
4: We are delighted to announce an increase in the price ceiling in 8 different local authority areas: Clare, Donegal, Kerry, Leitrim, Limerick, Mayo, Roscommon and Sligo. And what that means now is that those local authority areas will have higher price ceilings. Some have gone to 400,000 and others are at 375 and some are at 425. So it will vary depending on what county you're in.
11: The owners of 40 apartments in Dublin city centre have agreed to sell their homes to make way for the Metrolink. Demolition has been proposed for the College Gate apartment block on Townsend Street in order to accommodate an underground station. The apartments sold for €550,000, including a €40,000 inconvenience fee, according to the Irish Times. Tributes are being paid to businessman Martin Nocton, who's died at the age of 87. He passed away in hospital in Seattle after falling ill while travelling in the US with his wife Carmel. Mr. Nocton is best known as the founder of the Glen Dimplex Electrical Goods Company and also received numerous international honours for his philanthropy. Former minister and Fianna Fáil TD for Louth, Dermot O'Hearn, says he made an important and lasting contribution.
13: I got to know him when I was in politics for a number of decades, and he was synonymous with job creation in Louth. He was always very much a Louth man and a Dundalk man, and he did everything that he could in order to sustain employment here. So he was one of the great entrepreneurs of our time in Ireland.
11: Finally for now, a heat wave in the US is disrupting 4th of July celebrations around the country. Temperatures are forecast to hit 46 degrees Celsius in some parts. Philadelphia's Salute to Independence Parade is among the events that have been cancelled. Meanwhile, Donald Trump is set to attend a rally in Washington, D.C. later to mark America's 250th birthday, which he has dubbed the most spectacular Trump rally. Speaking earlier near Mount Rushmore in South Dakota, President Trump warned Americans about what he described as the threat of communism.
14: Communism is a mortal threat to American liberty. It is the greatest threat to our country, including World War I, World War II, Pearl Harbor, or even 9/11. We're not going to let this happen to us. Believe me, we're not letting it happen.
11: Well, that's your news update at 4 minutes past four.
15: Lads, this might be this team's last game together. For some of us, this will be the high point of our inter-county careers. For others, well, it's only the start. We've put the hard yards in. Let's leave every last one on that pitch.
16: There is no next year when it's minor. It's the Electric Ireland GAA Football Minor Final this Sunday. 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
17: Good afternoon, I'm Emma O'Connell. Starting with Gaelic Games, Cork lead Galway by 112 to 19 points in the first half of their All-Ireland Hurling Championship semi-final. Darren Neary hit the net for the Leinster champions in the sixth minute, and all of the six Galway forwards have scored. Cork are hoping to reach their final in a row. Kilkenny are into the semi-finals of the All-Ireland Senior Camogie Championship. Two goals from Katie Nolan has helped the Cats to edge out Waterford by 219 to 119 after extra time at Croke Park. Armagh are into the semi-finals of the All Ireland Ladies Football Championship for the first time since 2020. Amy Mackin scored 2-3 in their 3-9-1-12 win over Kildare. In rugby, Ireland rugby captain Dan Sheehan says he's proud of how they dug out a win against Australia. Thomas Clarkson's late try, which was converted by Sam Prendergast, sealed a 33-31 victory in Sydney. Keane Prendergast, Josh Van de Fleer, Jameson Gibson-Park and Hugo Keenan grabbed the other Irish tries. In soccer, Pico Lopez says Cape Verde have shown they're capable of competing with the very best teams at the World Cup. Their fairy tale journey was ended by a 3-2 loss to holders Argentina in Miami last night. Shamrock Rovers captain Lopez says they've made history at the finals and it was an outstanding achievement to reach the knockout stages.
18: This is a project we've been working on, not just like tonight or the last few weeks. It's a number of years we're working on trying to get to this stage to showcase what Cape Verde can do. One of the pleasing things that's come out of this World Cup is nobody has to ask where Cape Verde is now. They know where we are on the map and they know what we're like as a team. And I think all Cape Verdeans around the world who are aspiring to be footballers, we've shown a way today.
17: The round of 16 gets underway later with Canada taking on Morocco before the clash of France and Paraguay. In tennis, 2022 winner Elena Rybakina has been knocked out at Wimbledon. She's lost in straight sets to 25th seed Elise Mertens. Defending women's champion Iga Świątek has lost the first set against Alexandra Ayala. And finally in golf, Padraig Harrington is now four shots off the lead on moving day at the US Senior Open. The two-time winner is three under par after five holes of his third round, with George McNeil leading at seven under. And that's the sport with Simply Suits.
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19: Cloudy but dry for most tonight with patchy drizzle and mist around, as well as some hill fog, mild and humid with lowest temperatures of 13 to 16 degrees in light to moderate southwest to westerly winds.
20: Yeah.
19: Galway have cut it to 2 points. We'll keep you updated as the halftime whistle blows.
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What a bass line from back in the day, Sandy B. Corkshot FM, it's hit all the way. It's half time in the match. Only point in it. We'll keep you updated, as I say, all the action, all the reaction really on the bench later. Best of luck to the Rebels, though. It's very tense up there. And it's going to be a big challenge. Morgan Seatree getting us underway. We got Timbaland right about now.

0: The one and only Beyonce, she just surprised dropped a new track today. More on the R&B tip. I was listening to it there. Before I came in, I'm sure you'll be hearing a lot more about that. Big hi to Charlie, a regular listener there, only 15, and a big fan listening in Ballincollig. Hi as well to Anthony and Natalie. Off to Block Rock and Beats. Hi to Cherry, Teresa and Michelle. I'll be off to Block Rock and Beats as well straight after the show. I'm warming up. The first warm-up DJ, so you'll probably be probably won't even be there by the time I'm on. But it is always good to be playing at the Marquee. I was down there last night with Belters Only as well and Route 94. Great vibe down there. And a great set from Belters Only. Obviously, we did the boat party with them recently. Some good fun in the sunshine as well. So a lovely sunny day in Cork as well. It's all happening. As I say, halftime in Croke Park. We will know the outcome of that within an hour. And let's see what happens there. Best of luck to the Rebels up there. I'm trying to multitask and watch it at the same time. If you want to say hi to anyone, 0868104 to 106. There's so much happening between the hurling, between the World Cup, between the sunshine, between all the gigs. It really is an amazing time, an amazing summer in Cork. So let's hope the Rebels can do it. We've got loads of tunes between now and 6. I'll be live in the mix at some stage as well, and I'll be giving you a full club guide. Red
1: 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Say I'll be there in 5 and actually mean it. We'll get a taxi to you fast so you can stop overthinking and start moving this afternoon. 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
12: Cork's hit music.

Baby Cakes. I remember it was a big track back in the kind of teenage disco era when I used to jam junior in the Savoy, in the City Hall, and indeed down in the Boiler Room in Clan. Does anyone remember that? That was proper back in the day flavour. If someone's looking for an old school night, I've got one in 2 weeks' time in Skybar doing hip-hop and R&B. It's an early evening party from around 6:30. And of course, there will be plenty of old school tonight as well at Block Rock and Beats, warming up for the one and only Declan Pierce. Looking forward to that. We did the warm-up last year alongside Tara Casey. So I'll be the first warm-up DJ on tonight. And I'm sure he's got all the old school dance classics. It's more or less dance. That's what we've got in order today. By the way, the scores are level in Crow Park at the moment. 114 each, Cork and Galway. And it's just 5 minutes into the second half there. I've got music on the way from September. Sonny Federa, Tara Cruz, Rossi and Jazzy. Great to hear Jazzy's voice last night. Obviously, we had Belters Only, and they did play their own, to their own remixes and loads of their own collaborations with Jazzy and stuff. It was rocking down there. So that's what it's all about. Keep all the messages coming in if you want to say hi to anyone. Hi to Davey, hi to Sandra, hi to Suzanne, and hi to Jenny as well. She's looking forward to the marquee later. And a couple of texts about the World Cup as well. People up late last night again watching Argentina and Cape Verde, including myself, and it was a really great performance again by Cape Verde. And Galway have just gone ahead there, so hopefully Cork will start basically taking it to them and maybe get a goal and some more points. We'll keep you updated. As I say, we will have a result before the end of the show on that one. Okay, here's Rossi and Jazzy.

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Cork Shed FM Saturday afternoon is dance music all the way. Cork very up against it now. Dara Fitzgibbon being sent off and 7 points down. Sonny Federo heard his music last night. Here is a track called My Lovin'. Got Major Lazer on the way too.

0: Cork Chat FM, Cork in deep trouble. It doesn't look like it's going to be their day, but shout outs to the listener who is listening in Spain. Sent me a photo, so fair play to you. Hi to our niece Ella, she's 7, listening to the radio. Arlo, her son 2, who's fast asleep from Lili and Kirker, driving home from Kilkenny. Hi to Belle as well. And hi as well to Susie. Lots more music on the way next hour, right here on Red.
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8: At 5, good evening, I'm Tina Gates. Almost half of ICU beds in CHI Temple Street this weekend are occupied with children injured in e-scooter accidents. The shocking statistic comes as new laws are considered to help Garda crack down on e-scooters. James Morris-Rove, the Garda Representative Association, says members don't have the resources or the protection to pursue e-scooters.
9: None of our members are pursuit trained. They're trained to drive vehicles, but they're not trained to pursue. There's legislation exists to seize scooters and such vehicles, but there's no proper legislation and protection to pursue these vehicles in order to seize them. And it's a catch-22 that if you see a vehicle like this on the road or in an urban area, you can seize it, but you can't pursue it to seize it. It makes no sense.
8: More first-time buyers will be able to qualify for help to buy a home from today. Price limits under the first home scheme are increasing by €25,000 in 8 counties, allowing more newly built homes to qualify. Under the scheme, the state takes an equity stake of up to 30% in a new home in return for providing funding to help new buyers. Chief Executive of the First Home Scheme, Michael Broderick, outlines which counties are set to benefit.
10: We are delighted to announce an increase in the price ceiling in 8 different local authority areas: Clare, Donegal, Kerry, Leitrim, Limerick, Mayo, Roscommon and Sligo. And what that means now is that those local authority areas will have higher price ceilings. Some have gone to 400,000 and others are at 375 and some are at 425. So it'll vary depending on what county you're in.
8: Donald Trump has described the 4th of July as one of the most extraordinary days in the history of the world. America is celebrating its 250th birthday, with millions of people turning out for events across the country. Some states have been forced to cancel festivities, though, as a heatwave pushed temperatures over 45 degrees Celsius in places. Speaking at Mount Rushmore in South Dakota, President Trump said America is the greatest country in the world.
11: The triumph of American independence was the result of the most extraordinary people in history, the most extraordinary culture in history, and the most extraordinary ideas in history, all creating the most extraordinary republic ever in history.
8: Martin Ogden's being remembered as one of the greatest entrepreneurs of our time. The businessman and philanthropist has died at the age of 87 after falling ill while travelling in the US. A native of Dundalk, Mr. Ogden founded Glendimplex Electrical Goods Company in the 70s and later the Ogden Foundation. Tánaiste Simon Harris has described him as an all-round thoroughly good human being who created and sustained thousands of jobs. Former Minister and Fianna Fáil TD for Louth, Dermot Ahern, told LMFM he was a committed philanthropist.
12: His family, and he was very particular about this, he wanted to leave, particularly in relation to the area of education, and his foundation particularly brought a number of people through education. He was very conscious of giving education to people who perhaps wouldn't have been able to afford it.
8: Three men have appeared in court charged in relation to a drug seizure in County Kildare earlier this month. The men, aged in their 30s and 40s, were arrested on June 23rd when Gardaí and Revenue officers searched two vehicles and allegedly found €640,000 worth of suspected herbal cannabis. All three men have since appeared before the courts and investigations are continuing. The owners of 40 apartments in Dublin city centre have agreed to sell their homes to make way for the Metrolink. Demolitions have been proposed for the College Gate apartment block on Townsend Street in order to accommodate an underground station. The apartments sold for €550,000, including a €40,000 inconvenience fee, according to the Irish Times. And that's your news at 4 minutes past five.
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14: Good afternoon, I'm Emma O'Connell. Starting with Gaelic games, Galway are closing in on a place in the All-Ireland Hurling Final. The Leinster champions lead Cork by 124 to 117 in the second half at Croke Park. Cork have scored just 4 points since half-time and have lost their captain Dara Fitzgibbon to a second yellow card. Kilkenny are into the semi-finals of the All-Ireland Senior Camogie Championship. 2 goals from Katie Nolan has helped the Cats to edge out Waterford by 219 to 119 after extra time at Croke Park. Armagh are into the semi-finals of the All-Ireland Ladies Football Championship for the first time since 2020. Amy Mackin scored 2-3 in their 3-9-1-12 win over Kildare. In rugby, Ireland head coach Andy Farrell says his players showed character in the second half of today's win over Australia. Tom Clarkson's try late on secured a comeback 33-31 victory over Joe Schmidt's Wallabies in Sydney. Ireland had trailed by 12 points in the first half of their opening game in the Nations Championship. In soccer, Canada head coach Jesse Marsh says Morocco will be formidable opposition in tonight's last 16 World Cup game in Houston. The co-host nation have to beat the team who knocked out the Netherlands on penalties in Monterrey. In the late game tonight, France pays Paraguay in a place in the quarterfinals. In tennis, Iga Swiatek's Wimbledon title defence is over. Last year's champion has been knocked out of the tournament in the third round by Alexander Ayala of the Philippines. 2022 winner Elena Rybakina lost in straight sets to 25th seed Elise Mertens. Serena Williams has withdrawn from the women's doubles at Wimbledon alongside sister Venus. The 23-time Grand Slam singles champion suffered a knee injury during her first round exit against Maya Joint on Tuesday. She posted on Instagram saying she's heartbroken not to be taking part. And finally, in golf, Padraig Harrington is now 4 shots off the lead on moving day at the US Senior Open. The two-time winner is 3 under par after 5 holes of his third round, with George McNeil leading at 7 under. And that's the sport with Simply Suits.
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0: Okay, cloudy but dry for most. A patchy drizzle and mist around, as well as some hill fog. Mild and humid with lowest temperatures 13 to 16 degrees. Light to moderate southwest and westerly winds.
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Punk around the world. Quick club guide for you. Not the busiest one, but there is a bit of happening. Funk Smack is in Dali. Dose Weekender continues in Savoy. Fam, L and Dam are in the Lib, while One Goal is in Edison. Big Daddy Can't Save Casey is always in the Vickerstown. After Dark in the Sky Bar tomorrow. All day party in I. Dose Weekender in Dali. Hobo Sunday at the Vic. That's a regular event. I'll be at Block Rock and Beat supporting Brian and Declan later. We've got a White July party next week, next Saturday in 77. That's for Taboo, if you like the Afro beats and hip hop and stuff. And my old school hip hop party is July the 25th in the rooftop of the Sky Bar. Loads of other things happening. Kneecap, as you probably heard, in the Marquee on Monday. I think there might be one or two tickets left for that. I'm not sure though. Here's Talk to You as we continue right here on Red.

0: Is it from Example? I get wondering eyes, forget I've never ever had it so sweet. I realize what I've got when I'm out of town. Got some big dance anthems underway by Peggy Goo and also Underworld.
1: 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Missed the last bus? It's a myth anyway. 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

Chat FM, it is Peggy Goo. If you want something to cheer you up after the hurling, I don't know if it's going to really do it, but there are opportunities to win tickets to the Marquee Masters Darts at Live at the Marquee every morning next week in Red FM Breakfast with KC. Kira has got tickets to see Tom Grennan live at the Marquee as well, with Get Me to the Gig Monday to Wednesday only. I'll be heading down there myself very shortly after the show to warm up for Declan Pearce.

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3: So good, that is Sonique on a Saturday afternoon on Cork Shot FM. Lots to look forward to this evening. One thing that doesn't feel so good is probably the result from Croke Park. But there will be in-depth analysis from Rory and the Big Red Bench. Later on, we got Marty, we got Keston in the house as well later. Tomorrow, Mags Blackburn is amongst the DJs representing. And as always, for the rest of my show, I'm going to be in the mix.

0: That's it for the mix, and we've got the Big Red Bench on the way. Updates on the reaction from the match today and lots more.
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0: deepest, deepest of explanations. Don't think we're going to do any sport for the next hour. We're just going to play some really sad and depressing music for the next hour. This is Exit Music for a Film by Radiohead. And another deep sigh. Roy here with you on the bench for the next 60 minutes, I suppose. I don't know. Whatever. Cork have been hammered by Galway in the All-Ireland Hurling Championship semi-final. The Rebels just not at it in the second half. And Galway, to their credit, were superb. 226 to 118 is how it finished. Second half differential. Galway scored 114. Cork scored 5 points. Cork down to 10 as well. Dara Fitzgibbon sent off. But even with 15 players, Cork just simply weren't good enough. Not good enough at all, by far. It's a sobering result. I'm at a bit of a loss for words, to be perfectly honest. Cork going in half time, you're thinking to yourself, right? Wind in the second half. Let's put up to Galway now. Galway were pressing very, very intensely throughout the opening 35. You think there's no way they're going to last this for 70 minutes. The space will open up for Cork and they'll find scores a bit easier to come by in the second half. Rubbish. Whatever was said in that Galway dressing room at half time, incredible. They came out like men possessed. Cork shell shocked. A lot like last year's All Ireland Hurling Championship final, which I'm still not over. Today hurts as well. The mantra in the build up to this from everyone here at Red FM was it'll be grand. It's not grand today, not grand by half. But then again, look, as I said on Friday and Breakfast with KCA said, everything will be grand in the end, and if it's not grand, it's not the end. So it's not the end, so Cork will have to lick their wounds and just try and come back. But they're going to reflect on an abysmal second half this afternoon, where they were second best across the 35 minutes. Galway were winning tremendous ball, scoring points at ease, finding space around midfield and that half forward line. They were just in acres of space, putting scores over it. Well, Cork had no answer. What could have been done differently? How much of a turning point was Fitzgibbon's red card? A lot of questions. If you're listening to us on the way back from the match, or if you just watched the TV here in Cork, give us a text or WhatsApp, 086 810 4106. We'd love to hear your thoughts and opinions. We'll read some of those out a little bit later. But yeah, I don't know what to say. I actually just don't know what to say after that, which, when you consider I speak for a living and have to do this for the next 57 minutes, not great. But congratulations to Galway, who were absolutely immense today. Take nothing away from the tribesmen. They were absolutely brilliant. They'll face the winner of Clare and Limerick, who'll go head to head tomorrow. We'll hear from the Clare camp a little bit later on in the show. We are also going to look ahead to Cork and Dublin tonight, the TG Car All-Ireland LGFA Senior Football Championship. Cork taking on the reigning champions in Parnell Park, 7:30 the start time for that one. We'll hear from Joe Carroll. And a big day tomorrow as well for the Cork minor footballers, who face Tyrone in St Connaught's Park in Newbridge, 2:00 throw-in time for that one. We'll talk to the inspirational Keith Ricken a little bit later on in the show, and we're going to get some reaction from Croke Park as well. Whether or not we get anything from the Cork camp after that will be remains to be seen. I'm sure we'll hear from the Galway camp before the end of the show. But yeah, I don't know what to say. That's actually, look, I just don't know what to say. Let's hear a full-time report from John Higgins first off.
1: It's all over in Croke Park in the first of the All-Ireland Hurling semi-finals, where Galway have defeated Cork by 226 to 118. The opening half was in effect a half of two halves, with Galway racing out of the blocks before Cork took control. The sides shared first half goals from Darren Neary and an outstanding Alan Walsh effort. Crucially though, Galway hit 3 points in first half injury time to put the minimum between the sides at the interval. Galway were simply jaw-dropping in the second half with the performance of the ages. They hit 8 unanswered points in a sensational 8-minute spell. Cork were shell-shocked and things got even worse for the Rebels, but Darren Fitzgibbon was sent off in the 55th minute. Jason Rabin was outstanding for Micheál Donohue's side and a key reason why Galway are in the All-Ireland final. Conor Cooney wrapped things up in style with Galway's second goal in injury time to send Galway supporters into a full chorus of the fields of Athenry. Full-time score, Galway 226, Cork 118.
0: Thanks to Jonathan for that report. Just listening to the Galway fans belting out the N17 afterwards was hard to hear. But look, as I said, full credit to them. Cork will have a long winter ahead of soul searching to see what went wrong there in the second half. And there's going to be a lot of comparisons made to the All-Ireland final last year. And rightly so. And just, look, we'll get some reaction again from Croke Park before the end of the show. Jonathan's in there in the bowels of Croke Park at the moment trying to track down Ben O'Connor, I'd imagine. So, as soon as we hear from Ben O'Connor, we will bring it to you here. But I don't know what to say. But yeah, 226 to 118 at the final score at Croke Park today. Elsewhere today, Katie Nolan hit the net twice. Next time, Kilkenny defeated Waterford 219 to 119. They reached the semi-finals of the All-Ireland Camogie Championship. Armagh are into the semi-finals of the All-Ireland Ladies Football Championship for the first time since 2020 as Amy Mackin scored 2-3. They beat Kildare 3-9 to 1-12. Rugby Ireland head coach Andy Farrell says his players showed character in the second half of today's win over Australia. Tom Clarkson's try later on secured a comeback 33-31 victory over Joe Smith's Wallabies in Sydney. That was a cracking game actually today. Back and forth. But yeah, great stuff from Ireland. They had trailed by 12 points in the first half of their opening game in the Nations Championship. So a great win for Ireland today. Alright, the World Cup last 16, Canada and Morocco are going head to head. 7 minutes on the clock there. No goals there as of yet. In the later game tonight, France facing Paraguay for a place in the quarterfinals. In tennis, Iga Świątek, Wimbledon's title defence is over. Last year's champion has been knocked out of this tournament in the third round by Alexandra Ayala of the Philippines, 2022 winner Elena Rybakina, lost in straight sets to the 25th seed Elise Mertens. Serena Williams has withdrawn from the women's doubles due to a knee injury. She was due to play alongside her sister Venus. Racing, Aidan O'Brien's Constitution River has led home an Irish 1-2-3 in the Coral Eclipse at Sandown. The pre-race favourite pulled clear under jockey Ryan Moore to win by 3 lengths. A boy named Susie was second, Hawk Mountain in third. Golf, and Potter Carrington has moved back to within just a stroke of the lead on day 3 of the US Senior Open. He is 7 under par through 11. America's Jordan McNeil leads on 8 under after 12. And Motorsport, Kimi Antonelli has clinched pole position for tomorrow's F1 Grand Prix in Britain. The championship leader will share the front row at Silverstone with Charles Leclerc, with Lewis Hamilton third for Ferrari. Right, we're going to get reaction from God. We're going to hear very, very shortly in a second. But we are going to have a look ahead to Cork in action tonight against Dublin, Parnell Park, 7:30 start in the TG Car All-Ireland Ladies Football Senior Championship quarter final. Cork starting as underdogs, but looking to cause an upset and booking a semi-final place. Ahead of the game, the Big Red Bench's Ger McCarthy spoke to Cork senior manager Joe Carroll.
2: Now, the draw for the 2026 TG Cahir Ladies Football Senior Football Championship quarterfinals took place, and reigning All-Ireland champions Dublin will host Cork in repeat of last year's quarterfinal on Saturday the 4th of July at Parnell Park with a 7:30 PM throw-in. Joining us on the Big Red Bench to look ahead to that big game is the Cork LGFA Senior Manager Joe Carroll. Joe, you're very welcome back to the bench.
3: Thanks, Jack.
2: A simple one to start. How have preparations been going? Because once the draw was made, this is a marquee matchup. You know each other well from last year as well. How have your preparations gone?
3: Yeah, preparations have gone well. Like, we've had the 3 weeks and we've put in a lot of work on the training field with the last 3 weeks to hopefully be ready for Saturday night. We think we are anyway, and things have been going quite well.
2: The fact that it's 3 weeks, Joe, for you and the backroom team and the players as well, very important, because you came back so brilliantly against Waterford to keep the season alive. How important have the 3 weeks been, or just having three rather than two?
3: Yeah, I think the three have been good because it allows us to do share things maybe a bit not in a hurried fashion, which we were doing when you've only a 2 week gap between the two, and it also allows a bit of extra recovery as well from the two games in a row when you had the two games, one after the other against Waterford and Armagh. So from that point of view, it's been excellent.
2: Injuries, unfortunately, have deprived you of two very important players, however.
3: Yeah, unfortunately, look, we've lost both. Dara got injured in the warm-up and she played the first half against Waterford, Dara Canary, and she won't be available for the match on Saturday. And Rachel, he got injured during the first half of the match and had come off and with her shoulder, and unfortunately she's not going to be available either. She's out for probably for the rest of the season for us, even if we were to get a thousand all in, well, she wouldn't make it back in time. So look, we wish the two of them the best of luck. They're a huge loss to us, but look, everybody else is being putting their shoulder to the wheel, and hopefully everybody else can stand up.
2: Did the fact that you knew these kind of, unfortunately for the two girls, were gone, that you've had time to kind of come up with a plan for making up for their loss or not being there?
3: Yeah, I think, and maybe the fact that we have had the 3 weeks as well allowed us to consider it for a bit of a longer time. Like, you know, we haven't played any game other than just internally between ourselves. And we've worked on a lot of things. So look, it's going to give others a chance to step up, and in fairness, they have in training.
2: What kind of boost mentally did you and the senior panel get from the manner in which he came back and beat Waterford so late in that game?
3: Sure, look, it's a massive for all confidence altogether. Like, and there was a buzz in the place for that night and for the week after it. And I suppose they probably have forgotten about it now, small bit, because the focus has been on Dublin for the last 10 days in particular. Like, but it was massive to their confidence in particular. Like, I suppose it was a bit like the Armagh match that we were coming from behind, but we weren't as far behind, and we just kept plugging at it and never gave up. Like, we down, was it 6 or 7 we were down at half time, and to bring it back to 3 or 4 and then go back up 6, they went back up 6 again, and sure, it shows huge resilience altogether. And like, I suppose the big thing for us is we'd be a bit more consistent and not be down that much in the last quarter. We won't be trying to pull the match back.
2: Like, it's worth, before we just talk about Dublin, Joe, it's worth reminding everyone, like, getting, you know, the manner in which our National League finished in such a positive manner with a trophy, disappointment in the Provincial Championship, but the progress has been there all year. Consistency is something you, like, and the senior men's team as well have been looking for and getting over the last couple of years. Just wasn't there in the Munster Senior Championship. Have you been able to put your finger on why, or does it matter now that you're facing into an All-Ireland quarterfinal?
3: I suppose really we haven't looked at it as to the why that much. Like, really, I suppose because we've been concentrating. See, I suppose the Munster Championship came very quickly after the league final. We'd only a 2 week break from the league final to the Munster Championship, and nothing against Tipperary, but I think we weren't right for the Tipperary match, and when we weren't right for the Tipperary match, there was a knock on effect to the Waterford match the following week as well, and then all of a sudden we were playing Kerry, just we were out of the competition, and you know, there was signs of things in all matches, like in both the Waterford match and the what you call it, and the Kerry match in particular, there were signs of our good football, but we weren't doing it consistently. And even in the Armagh match in the first qualifier, same thing, 10 points down, brought it back to 4 points with 6 minutes to go and ended up losing by 10. You know, when we looked at that match back, we were very good for 20 minutes. It was very, very good for 20 minutes. And Waterford match, then I felt like when you look back in the video, we were more consistent throughout, but gave away a bad goal in the first half, which made it to 6 points down, and we missed a good few scores. So we worked on those two things, and hopefully we'll see Saturday night that we have improved them.
2: And this is the thing, it's been a season that you brought through an awful lot of new players onto the senior panel. A lot of players were blooded in the National League and have dipped their toe in the Munster Senior Championship. It's a long game I'm playing here, and that's going to benefit them maybe not next year and the year after. Whilst the immediate focus is obviously Saturday night in Dublin, have you seen signs and green shoots from some of the players that you've added to the panel?
3: Yeah, sure. Look, like, I suppose Kate Redmond, for example, didn't play very little league fixtures at all. She played bits here and there. Rachel O'Regan was mainly the sub in the league as well, and they were excellent. Like, both the two of them the last night against Waterford, and they've been producing it very much since in training. Like, so it is good to have them, and you know, there are a few more as well. Grace Murphy was a player, for example, that wasn't involved at all last year. We brought her in, and she's done very well all the year, and there've been a lot more, and like the older ones have still been consistently producing it as well.
2: Saturday night is a huge test, Joe. I don't need to tell you that. Dublin are the All-Ireland champions. Derek Murray, Paul Casey in charge of them, doing fantastic work with them. They've got Carla Rowe, they've got Niamh Heatherton, I could go on. They've got Michelle Davern. You're underdogs, but is that the worst thing in the world going into it?
3: Oh, absolutely not. Like, and you know, I still think we are confident enough that if we play well, that we will put it up to Dublin. But the thing is, playing well and being consistent about it, I don't think we are under any major pressure there going into the game as warm favourites in our regard. So we've got to turn up. Back to last year, I had a look at that video again, and, you know, 10 minutes into the second half, there was 3 points of a difference in it, and then we made two bad mistakes to give away two points that went from 3 to 5, and we were suddenly chasing the game then in the last quarter of it, and left ourselves a bit exposed at the back and lost it probably fairly heavily in the finish. But, like, you know, I suppose we just concentrate on what we can do. We can't do anything about what Dublin are doing, and they have been very impressive in their two games so far against Donegal and Mayo, and in the list of final as well against Kildare. They were under a bit of pressure but finished very well, so they're very experienced and they're very good management.
2: They are, and so are Cork. And ahead of this Saturday's TG Carr Ladies Football Senior Football Championship quarter final, Saturday the 4th of July at Parnell Park with a 7:30 p.m. throw in Dublin versus Cork. To you, Joe, the backroom team, the players, from everybody here in the Big Red Bench, we wish you all the best.
3: Thanks a million, Joe.
4: Yeah, 7:30 the start time for that one. Very, very best luck indeed to the Rebels tonight against Dublin. We're going to have reaction from Cork Park coming up in just a bit. But before that, we're going to hear now from our Cork Minor Football Manager Keith Ricken, who's been speaking to Gerard McCarthy. Tyrone to come tomorrow in the Electric Ireland All-Ireland Minor Football Championship Final. That's in Newbridge. 2 o'clock start. Let's hear from Keith Ricken.
2: Now, on Sunday, Cork take on defending champions Tyrone in the 2026 Electric Ireland All-Ireland Minor Football Championship Final at St Conleth's Park in Newbridge with a 2 p.m. throw-in. Joining me here on the Big Red Bench is Cork manager Keith Ricken. Keith, you're very welcome to the Big Red Bench once again, and thanks very much for taking the time to speak to us.
5: Thanks, no bother, my pleasure.
2: It has been a long, long haul to get to this point from the putting a panel together, putting a backroom team together. But here you are, and an All-Ireland final awaits. So how much can you actually get done in the final week leading up to an All-Ireland final?
5: As much done as you would every other week. You know, you'll be surprised there's a few distractions, but, we have a kind of a nice run group. Like, it's, we have a kind of... We do the same things, and we have a kind of a pattern, and lads stay in their lanes. Everyone knows their jobs, you know. So it's easy that way, you know what I mean? If it was down to one person, yeah, you'll be stressed out your head, but it's enjoyable enough for the young lads, and it's enjoyable enough for everyone involved, because everybody's got their little jobs to do, and everybody does that job. So from that point of view, not a whole lot changes. We still have the same routine. As you would have had for every other match, the week for match, we have the same routine. So we've gone through that routine. Our last session is tomorrow night now, with the game on Sunday. And if the game is Saturday, our last session would have been tonight, Wednesday night. So, yeah, we call the team, we go through bits and pieces, we concentrate on ourselves. You know, so the whole week is broke up into, you know, how much time we spend on everything, you know, from the pitch to the gym to... the talks to video analysis to, you know, all the stuff to set plays and all that. So it's all kind of done. So the young lads and are used to it, and the old lads like us are used to it also. So it's a week like any other week in one sense. And obviously there's an All-Ireland final at the end of this one, so we're kind of aware of that in the background.
2: Some of the players on this panel may well be playing their last inter-county game for Cork. Others will go on and represent the county. But from your point of view, Keith, what's the most important message you would say to a Cork minor footballer in the week leading up to an All-Ireland final?
5: Well, you know, one of the things that we talk to the young lads all the time about, and it's not just this week, but it's every week, you know, that I suppose my job, is long-term. It's a long-term job. It's with an eye in the future, and, you know, with an eye in the overall development of Cork football, and my part with E17s is the only lads we can bring through and see where they go in a few years' time. So that would be my job. The management job is more immediate, like it's more in the next season, this year. And then the player's job is the right now. You know, forever right now, in this moment. You know, every night they go, they train, they match. Every thing they do. They give their heart and soul into it, and they concentrate on what they're doing now. And, you know, and as any 17-year-old should, they live in the present. And we encourage them to live in the present and be present in the present. And I suppose that's what we're... And to be no different, the message is still, it's still the same for us. You know, we concentrate on our basics, we do our bits and pieces, and we have a rabbit run and everything that we do, and nothing changes in that regard. You all know they're going into the unknown. You all know every game we go to, every training session, nobody knows what's exactly going to happen. It's a bit like life, you know. You plan one thing and then something else shows up. So our biggest message has always been and will continue to be this week. It's not worrying about making mistakes. It's just making sure that we react as quick as we possibly can to everything. And if we can react quicker than Tyrone or than we had against Kerry and against Meade and against Kerry, you know, back into Waterford, Clare, and, you know, Kerry again. And if we can react quicker than the opposition, then we have a good chance. And that's the message. So, you know, play without fear. You know what I mean? That's... Mm. You know, it's what a 17-year-old lives his life without fear, you know what I mean? And that's how it should be, you know. And you shouldn't be worried about Sunday, worried about mistakes, worried about winning and losing. It's like a school trip. It's a mystery. Like, it's up the road and into a new pitch and new surrounds, new venue, and, you know, new experience. And he's doing all that with his friends. It's exactly how a 17-year-old should be living his life.
2: I've known you a long time, and I've seen you on the sidelines in good times and bad, but I can honestly say, Keith, and I'm saying it not necessarily as an interviewer, in all your time involved in football, is this the happiest you've been?
5: I suppose it's relative, to, you know what I mean? I enjoy this? Of course I enjoy it. I wouldn't be doing it if I didn't enjoy it. Is it the happiest I've been? No. I get great kicks out of every team that you're working with, because, you know, because it isn't, you know, success is measurable in loads of different things, right? I can distinctly remember, you know, a few years back being animated and being very happy with a young fella who hadn't hurled the ball all year and suddenly struck it off his left hand up the field 40 yards and he under 12 or whatever. And I was so happy for that young guy. Like, there's moments of happiness, there's moments of sadness, there's moments of disappointments. That's life. But I'm just lucky in doing what I'm doing. Like, I'm surrounded by enthusiastic people who, you know, when you're with a cock set up, you're not having to cajole anybody or convince anybody or tell somebody has to work hard. All these things, you know, it's a given. They turn up. So in the environment, I'm happy. But I've been happy for most of my life in terms of, you know, being involved with sport, even with bad days, as you said, and with good days. You know, the happiness comes in different forms. You know what I mean? This is a good team, but it's not the first good team I've been with. Please God, it won't be the last good team I'm with. They have good young lads, good families, good clubs, you know, good backgrounds, good schools. Lots of good things about this group to be happy with and be happy about. But, you know, I've been involved with colleges and schools and clubs since the late 80s, you know, and there's not a year gone by that I couldn't say that I was really happy. Because you're really happy and you're honoured that you can do it. And there's days you want to cry and there's days you want to go in and dig a hole and jump into a jar. But overall, like, you know, you're happy that you can do this, that you have your way about it, and, you know, the health and the support from home and all that kind of stuff. I'm lucky enough that I can do this and I'm really happy to do it. And I'm kind of always happy in other people's happiness, you know. I love seeing people, you know. I mean, you know, what is it like? Man is fully alive. Like, you know, that's what happiness is, you know, we're fully alive. And Christ, if you can't get fully alive when playing football, you know what I mean? And the whole range of emotions come into it, yeah. But you're fully alive in it, and I think that's a gift you get from God, like that. You know, just you know that I can do that, and so yeah, I'm happy doing this. But look, if I was backed on with, for instance, under 16s or 14s or 12s next year, you know, I'd be happy doing that too, you know.
2: Yeah, I understand that and I believe that when you say it. Just finally, Keith, because I know you're very busy this week and we're not going to keep any longer. You're also a winner. And you've been around a lot of winning teams and setups, and you've got winners on your backroom team. You've got winners out on the pitch. You obviously have planned very hard to win this All-Ireland minor title. It would be a fantastic achievement. But I sense with you, would you get as much satisfaction seeing that panel of young fellas go on to achieve what each of them want to achieve on and off the pitch, more so than winning an All-Ireland medal?
5: Well, you know, look, their job is to win matches. And, you know, I wouldn't describe myself as a winner. No, if I was to line up every final ever last, you'll be searching in a haystack for the winning games, I can tell you. I have been lucky that we, you know, with some teams, and I have been that. But like, I don't see, you know, I genuinely see myself as just a journeyman. You know, you're part of their journey. You're with them. You know what I mean? You know, not a journeyman in the full sense, but like you're lucky to be going on these journeys. You know, you're able to go on these journeys with these people, and they'll go on to bigger and better things. Look, I'm involved in higher level education. Last 20 odd years, I've been seeing teams, and you know, a fella comes in first year, he goes out of fourth year. You're very much part of his life within 4 years. You're really involved in his life or her life for 4 years, and then they move on and they go, and to see them, you know, grow and develop and get jobs and do well in their lives and get married and have kids and, you know, play football into their late 30s, early 40s, God, you get a great satisfaction in that. I don't think people understand how much satisfaction you actually get out of that. And that's the mystery, you know. I was lucky enough to be able to do my education, get my master's and do all that stuff and afford the opportunity to research and all different things. And one of the things that I discovered about myself and doing the whole thing is that really the sport for me is great, but, and I love sport, but only as a second, you know, to people and the fun you have with people and the mystery behind them. And, you know, yeah, they'll test your patience and I'm sure I'll test theirs, but the whole journey, and to see how they turn out. You know, I'm very lucky since, you know, I've been doing this since the late 80s. The lads I started coaching with now, they're all in their 50s. You know, they're all, you know, they're almost the same age as me, if you know what I mean. You know, I'm in my mid-50s, well, going on to my late 50s now. They're in their, you know, starting out in their 50s. We're as such the same age. But like that, we soldiered together and to see how they turned out, and the lads from the Vincent's lads over the scene, and they're all being successful, and you know, they've all the businesses, and you know, they're all doing so well. I think for me, that's the happiness. You know what I mean? That's the happiness that I get out of sport. And for these minors, you know, their job is to, you know, to see, to try to, you know, win. And you know, the coaching background staff there, and Morris Moore, and who was tremendous. I mean, couldn't speak highly enough of him. Like and Billy O'Connor, all the selectors, you know, all the backroom staff, all the lads that have involved there, and their families. You know, they're all going in to win this game, and you know, and so they should be, and so will I. You know what I mean? And I'll be looking to win this game, and absolutely, because that's the competitive nature in us. But I'm also just aware, as of all them, like, you know, this is only one kind of month, you know, one game in this month in a person, but hopefully it will be a long life of sport and a long life, you know, God willing, that all things work out for them. So, you know, you're kind of cognizant of that too. Now, the young lads, we don't talk to young lads like that, you know what I mean? We talked about lads that are here to know, but they are aware that we too have a different motivation, and you know, so it'll be different to theirs, and so it should be. So, like, you won't see me with, you know, my jersey over my head running around the field if we win, you know, or down in the corner crying if we lose. You won't see that. Like, you'll see disappointment or elation, yeah, but like, I think the key to it for us and our management team, we've always said this, like, that, you know, we'll be the second happiest if we, you know, if we win, and we'll be the second saddest if we lose. This belongs to the players. It's about the players. It's for players. We had our day playing, as bad as we were or as good as we were, most of us bad. We had our day playing. You now afforded the opportunity to give back in another way, which is we're honoured to do that. A lovely bunch of people, and you know their parents, and you know, and all that, and all the sacrifices they make. It's a lovely journey to be on, but their job is to win the match, and make no bones about that, and that's what we're doing, and that's what we've done all year. We've gone out, we've gone to, I last count in the amount of matches that we've gone to, for club matches, inter-county matches, challenge matches. We've gone training three times a week since the start of January, and we were once a week in trial games and gym sessions. From October, we were at every school match. It all accumulates to try to win this and go as far as we can and be the best player that we can. And that's what we're trying to do. And the players know that, and the players know that all that's asked them is that they would give the best account of themselves. And if, you know, no one should beat them unless they're better than them. And even then, if they are better than them, they should still find it hard to beat them. And that's our kind of mantra. That's how we go about our bits and pieces, and I hope like that will be a reflection. I'm confident that will be a reflection of our performance actually on Sunday. I think there's no doubt that they will give their heart and soul, and you know, it will be a very memorable moment either way, because they will give it their heart and soul. There'll be no regrets. You know, I've no doubt about that.
2: Yeah, on Sunday, St. Conleth's Park in Newbridge with a 2 p.m. throw in the 2026 Electric Ireland All-Ireland Minor Football Final. It's Cork against defending champions Tyrone. Keith Ricken, as ever, it's a pleasure to listen to you and talk to you. And everybody here in Corkshire FM's Big Red Bench is behind you, the management team and the players. The very, very best of luck to you.
5: And thanks, John, and the players pass on their thanks as well.
4: Yeah, there's something about listening to Keith Ricken speak would make you want to run through a wall for him. Best of luck to the Rebels tomorrow against Tyrone, 2 o'clock in Newbridge. So the very, very best of luck to them in the All-Ireland final. An inspirational figure. Just listen to him talk would inspire you. Maybe the Cork hurlers might bring him on board next year as a selector just to motivate the team. Still not over today. It's going to take a while. And we're going to get some reaction from Croke Park in a bit.
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4: Rory here with you on the Big Red Bench on a day where Cork were humbled by Galway in the All-Ireland Hurling Championship semi-final. A terrific performance by the Tribesmen saw them win 226-118. Cork shell-shocked in the second half. Absolutely dreadful, some might say. A poor, poor performance in Cork. There is no way of sugarcoating it. They're going to have to do a lot of soul searching over the next while to see what went wrong today. Very reminiscent of the All-Ireland final last year, but just massively, massively disappointing from a Cork perspective. Let's get some reaction from Croke Park. We'll hear from Ben O'Connor hopefully before the end of the show. Let's hear from Galway forward Tom Monaghan. He's been speaking to Off the Ball's Tommy Rooney.
20: Right, Tom Monaghan, that was some stuff. Talk to us about that Galway win today and I suppose what you put out as a group there in that All-Ireland semi-final against Cork.
21: Yeah, it was just, I suppose, culmination of a lot of things. You know, we believed in ourselves and, you know, we had a plan and we stuck to it, and there's peaks and troughs in every game and momentum swings, but we stuck to what we were doing, and yeah, and we're just delighted now with that. Delighted.
20: You're only going to give me so much when I ask you this, but what was the plan today?
21: Sure, it's just based on work rate and, you know, expressing yourself then, and, you know, you have to play what's in front of you and use your skill, and it's all instinct really. A lot of it once we get up the pitch and, you know, you play what you see, and that's the beauty of the game of hurling, isn't it? You know, it's instinct based, and it's just great when it comes off, because like I said, there inside, there's so many days where it doesn't come off, and we've been on the other side of a lot of games, so it's just a great feeling now.
20: Ben O'Connor, you won't have heard it, but he mentioned that you outworked Cork quite a bit, and that's a lot for a manager to say, first off. Now, there'll be a lot of analysis done on systems and setups and all of that, but that bit of hunger, and I think aggression is another word that sometimes is used in a wrong way, but I think he played with a bit of aggression today as well.
21: I suppose aggression is part of work rate, you know, and our work rate was good, but like equally, Cork worked really hard and turned us over at other times as well. And it's very hard to put your finger on it right now because I haven't seen it. And you know, it passes so quickly when you're on the pitch, but no, it's just an amazing feeling to be in a final.
20: You got a lovely start. You got a fine score early doors. You were heavily involved. I think all six had a score after 13 minutes, I think, which is really good. Like, there's a lot of talk about the Galway setup, and sometimes when you look up, Jason Rabbit is the only man up there. But you still have time to express yourselves and rack up scores as well.
21: Yeah, we do. Like, you have to be able to mix it when you're playing this sport. And you know, like every team now is going short and they're going long as well. And like J.O. is just such a serious outlet. You know, he's a very talented young man, and you know, the sky's the limit for J.O. So I suppose you just keep it going.
20: He had a couple of points today, but he also went at fellas when he sized them up. And I think sometimes as well, you know, to have all that space around him is one thing, but like yourself and Ronan Glennon and Gavin Lee were picking out scores from distance too. You can't have it just one way as well. You've got to be able to mix it up.
21: No, you do have to mix it up, because I suppose teams at this level adapt to what other teams are doing, and it's the same with Cork. You know, Cork are so good at going through the lines, and they're so good at going long to Brian Hayes as well. So I suppose both teams are similar enough that way, and look, it worked out for us today. But like I said, we've been on the wrong side of games like that so often, Tommy. So
20: yeah,
21: you know, it is what it is today for us, and we're just delighted to be in the final and, you know, go another step, hopefully.
20: You've time now to enjoy tonight and get ready for the All-Ireland final. It's a great place to be. Micheál Dunne, who's been there before, some of you have been there before as well. Look, finally, what did he say to you there when he came back in?
21: Oh, we haven't reviewed it yet at all, really. Now, just, I suppose, well done for getting over the line. And, you know, I suppose our feet are firmly planted on the ground, and we'll have a big test coming in 2 weeks. Whoever it is we're going to be playing, I don't know. So, you know, recovery is going to be important now, because it's a quick turnaround, the way the season is. But yeah, look, it's unreal. It's unfeeling.
20: Tom Monaghan, savage stuff today. Well done. The
21: Thanks,
20: noise
21: Tommy.
20: When N17 rang around was off the charts too. You brought some crowd.
21: Yeah, it felt like we were outnumbered though. I suppose the red sticks out, but yeah, look, at the Galway fans are immense, and we're trying to build a good connection with them, and it's building every game. But look, it's another step along the way. That's all, and we know that.
20: Top class. Well done.
21: Thanks, Tommy.
4: Yeah, that's Tom Monaghan there speaking to Off Ball's Tommy Rooney after the game. Didn't give much away when Tommy asked him what their game plan was, and he got a bit of a yeller. Look, they were better than Cork today. Simply better. Far better. Yeah. So it'll be Clare Limerick tomorrow in the All-Ireland semi-final to see who faces Galway in that final in 2 weeks' time. We'll go back to Croke Park before we wrap up the show, hopefully, but let's hear from Clare forward Shane O'Donnell. He's been speaking to Willa Callaghan about his decision to retire from intercounty hurling at the end of the season.
0: So I'd say I'm here with Shane O'Donnell at Croke Park. We're here with thanks to Kroger, who are a new nutrition partner to the GPA. And it's kind of a weird time, Shane. People are probably aware this is going to be your last All-Ireland semi-final come what may. You've made the decision end of the season that you're going to finish up.
1: Yeah, pretty much. It's a tough decision, obviously. Number of kind of factors at play. But yeah, look, I think the time has kind of come. It's never going to be as cut as dry as, yeah, definitely going to be. I have to finish. It's never going to be like that. But yeah, I think the balance has kind of tipped over to just it being the right time to move on after this year.
0: You've been thinking about this for a while, though. Like, I think even after the 2024 final in Rochandine, you were having a consideration about going back in 25. You've injured your shoulder. You've had a few knee issues this year as well. Was that a factor? Because I know you're talking about going emigrating anyway.
1: Yeah, it's kind of been...

0: it's just that point has kind of well and truly tipped now. So yeah, it'll be the last couple of days I will clear.
1: So for you, is this a kind of a peaceful week? Does it play in your mind at all, knowing that you're coming back here? Like, it's been a while since we've been to Croke Park because of going out in the group stage last year. Does it play in your mind at all that you're thinking this might be the last time I play here?
0: Not really, actually. I mean, it kind of passes through your mind, but I don't kind of spend too much time. And it's just like 2 months, there's so much to do to prep for the game. And I mean, a full time job as well. Like, so you don't have too much time to really be thinking about these kind of things. But I mean, yeah, it crosses your mind. But in the same way that the stuff you have to do for Sunday crosses your mind, and the stuff you have to do to prepare crosses your mind. And I mean, there's a lot of kind of stuff that you have to, that there's plenty to focus on between now and Sunday to kind of take your mind off it. But yeah, in the run up to it or on the day, yeah, it'll be something that I'll be aware of. But yeah, like I said, there's so much to do in the preparation and on the day itself that it just kind of is a fleeting kind of thought, really.
1: Yeah, I know you probably don't want to be talking about like life after hurling and so on, but have you kind of given thought to that, given that intercounty has been so much part of your life since you were a teenager, breaking through? We all remember the replay in 2013 and everything that's probably encompassed your life really for that kind of 13-year period since. Do you think about what life is going to be like without it?
0: Yeah, I kind of briefly thought about it and kind of got a flavour of it. To be honest, last year, like, we obviously got knocked out in essentially in May, so had basically a summer to work with for the first time in a long time. So yeah, that gave me a flavor of what it'd be like, and to be honest, it was pretty good. So I'm not worried about it. I'm not at all. I think it'll just be moving on to doing other things that I enjoy and like, and being able to do crazy things like booking a holiday in the summer and going away for a week and things like that. So yeah, I'm really looking forward to some of the simple things, to be honest, more than anything else. And yeah, I mean, hurling's been amazing, but I have a lot of amazing things in my life, so I'm just looking forward to the next stage as well.
1: Was the early exit made any easier by the fact that Aero go and win a Clare title for the first time in a generation then as well?
0: That definitely helps. It's been a brilliant couple of years, and last year with Aero was incredible. So yeah, after obviously a tough year with Clare, but yeah, hurling's an incredible sport. It has those ways of kind of coming back around, even when you're never kind of ever too low or too high for too long. So yeah, last year was great in the end. But I it's getting to that point of it where and there's plenty of good lads club and county now and around me that are able to take the mantle.
1: Well, Seamus Donegan said this week it feels like it's the last dance for this Clare team. I'm not sure he's trying to push the pressure on ahead of the game this weekend, but Conlon said this last year too. He said that maybe a few of you had a discussion that are now over 30 that were maybe part of that group in 13, and a way you wanted to kind of soldier on for another year together. I guess collectively you probably all become very aware of your age at this point.
0: Yeah, in a funny way, I think we talked more about it a couple of years ago than we did this year. There really hasn't been much of a conversation about it this year, and I think the narrative of, well, my perspective a couple of years ago was that there might be a number of us leaving together at the same time. I don't think that's how it's going to, like, I don't know, I can only speak for myself, but I don't get the sense that that's how it's going to happen. I think it'll be maybe a more graduated leaving of that kind of group from whatever, 2013-ish. So I think in that way the last answer, it's not going to be this kind of last hurrah of any description, so I don't really feel like that's kind of accurate.
1: Well, look, no matter what happens at the end of all this season, you've got some great young players coming through your under 20 team this year who were a very good binder team a few years ago as well, outstanding, and a lot of them kind of on the fringes of your panel at the moment. We've obviously seen Stritch be very impressive off the bench this year, but you know there's a good generation coming through as well.
0: Yeah, 100%, like, you actually, even any kind of passive Clare fan can kind of see that there's some brilliant players coming through between the 20s who were absolutely phenomenal this year, and the lads who are on the panel, even Jim Stritch obviously, but also Niall Farrell and Sean Rain, and these lads who've just been there for years, like, they're really just stamping themselves on these big games with the seniors, and we have a few of the other 20s as well in the extended panel, so we can see there's some brilliant lads there, and yeah, there's absolutely no fear of the future.
1: Last summer will have stung, obviously going out early as defending champions. Again, we've seen that happen to Tipperary this year as well. That maybe is a reflection of how difficult it is to defend your crown, and maybe how difficult it is even to be in the top three in Munster.
0: Yeah, I mean, there's been probably a lot of talk about kind of over the last few years, the Munster Championship obviously is tricky just to get out. So anytime you do get out, you're feeling like you're in a good place. And you know, obviously when you win, there is that kind of, the year is longer and then the club starts later and all of it kind of drags on a little bit, and it can kind of impact the start of the next year. And then it's a toss-up. Like, it's a toss-up every single time you go out and play a Munster team, who's going to win. And it really is kind of like small margins basically to find those games, and whether you're on the right side or wrong side, and suddenly, do you know what I mean, you can kind of end up knocked out early in the year. So I don't think, obviously you can read into it, but I wouldn't read too much into the fact that it's kind of teams struggling to defend their championship. I think it's more just that it's difficult to get out of Munster full stop, regardless of what team you are.
1: Yeah, and I know someone, Munster Council, said last week that there's no way they want to lose the round robin. When you look at the crowd, Shane, that are going to those games in Munster, when you look at how competitive they are, like, it's one of the best championships in the GAA across football and hurling. I can see why they wouldn't want that to be dismantled and go back to a straight knockout again.

0: Yeah, I don't think a knockout is the way. I don't think that that's the way we should go. I think, yeah, there's an opportunity for tweaks, I think. Obviously, the Munster Championship is great, and generally it's very competitive and everything, but I think there is an opportunity to maybe bring, yeah, it, like, I think there could be an opportunity to extend the championship a small bit towards the league, maybe carve some time out of the league. I think that hasn't been overly competitive in for maybe a while in the football, or in the hurling. It's quite different to the football.
1: You've been quite open about this. Do you think the league is pretty much a waste of time, really?
0: I think, yeah, it's not, I don't think it's, if you look at the football league, and I've talked actually to Padge Collins and a couple others about this, like, and he would argue that the football league's really good. Like, it is playing against teams your level, and it's very competitive, and it actually means a lot to the teams, whether they're in Division 1 or 2 or 3. But in hurling, it's just not really like that. It is quite a lot of games that don't deliver that kind of feeling that you're really playing for something. So I think they could really do it. Yeah, just taking some time out of it. Yeah, play the league, but have it smaller or a smaller footprint in the year. Give more time to the championship and have the championship extend earlier in the year. I'm absolutely not an advocate for extending the championship out the other way and going into kind of August and September. I think it's already late enough, but yeah, I think there's definitely an opportunity there to maybe go earlier in the year.
1: Yeah, because it's a very difficult question. Obviously, everyone's been talking about it after the two quarterfinals that happened recently, particularly with Cork's big win against Offaly. Like, I'm not sure how you get those teams that are maybe outside the top four and five any closer. And I'm not sure if a structural change is necessarily going to make that happen anyway.
0: Yeah, I think the one thing you can see is with the football, they just have more games. Like, I was just actually talking to Luke in TalkSport, and I think he said last weekend, or maybe it was weekend before, across all competitions at the senior level, there was 55 football games and 5 hurling games or something crazy like that. So that is not right. Whatever way you kind of split it, that you can't have that level of disparity between just the volume of games. Like, you need to kind of make changes if that's what you're facing down. But at the same time, you don't want to dismantle the championships that are providing huge amount of entertainment as well. So you have to kind of work within what you have, but I think there's an opportunity to have more games that mean something, be that ideally in championship rather than league games, and kind of just be a little bit innovative with that.
1: That's for others probably to work out along the way, but did you fill in the survey from the Hurling Review Committee the other week?
0: I actually didn't. No, I didn't.
1: I don't think many current players did, and I can kind of understand that when you're in the middle of it, that the last thing you want to be thinking about is rule changes and how you can grow the game.
0: Yeah, to be honest, I actually didn't even see it come through. Like, you kind of, I understand I'm talking to media now, but you do kind of lock yourself away from the media and not really be too concerned about what's going on. So I wasn't even aware that it came through.
1: Dare I ask you, are there any rule changes you'd like to make to hurling?
0: To be honest, based on the kind of couple of impacts that have happened through our games in particular, but I know there's been others as well, I think they need to, yeah, maybe change a rule about when you're rising a ball, that the frontal tackle is penalised. No different than football, like when you go down to bring up the ball, you basically can't be challenged within reason. And like, I think hurling could just make a pretty surgical change there, whether you're protecting that player who's going down, because it's a dangerous position. When you're coming out of a rise, your head is quite low, and if you get a frontal tackle, I mean, we've seen the impact of them in some of our games already, so that's probably, it's just a pure player protection rule change.
1: Yeah, look, Clare on the wrong end of 3 of those head hits this year. One of them was you, where you got hit blindsided back in the Limerick game, back in the round robin. Is that one of the things, because as you mentioned, it is very, very difficult to protect yourself, and I'm sure nobody wants to take out the manliness or the physicality out of hurling, but if you're in a position where guys are as big as they are now, as strong as they are now, if you get hit in a compromised position where you can't protect yourself, you're going to take a very heavy hit, aren't you?
0: Yeah. And nobody wants to take, like, we don't want to take out the impacts either. Like, you know, I mean, there's an opportunity there to, if there's an opportunity to hit somebody, then you want to be able to take that opportunity. And nobody wants to get rid of that. Nobody's suggesting that either. But you still need to protect the players. And the onus needs to be on the player who's committing the tackle, I think. You need to be able to identify when the opportunity is. And the opportunity is not when somebody's going to rise the ball. That's just the reality. Like, that is the challenge is, like, that's when they don't see you, and that's when you have an opportunity to potentially win the ball. That's why these impacts happen. So that's when the refs need to, or the kind of rule book needs to step in and say that's off limits. So I think that's where the opportunity is.
1: I think Joe Canning getting injured.
2: Yeah, the Big Red Bench on Cork's Red FM. That is Eoin O'Donnell speaking ahead of tomorrow's clash. And talking about his retirement as well. He's going to call it a day at the end of the year. Right, we are going to go back to Croke Park, and we've got some reactions from Ben O'Connor speaking at the post-match press conference, obviously cutting a pretty glum figure. Let's have a listen to what Ben had to say.
3: Not really, Dennis. Very disappointing. Didn't see it coming, tell you the truth. Really, so it is. They were better than us on the day. Outworked us, outheld us. No excuses.
4: Who kind of like was the finalist? About 5 minutes before half five, where Arushan and Mindsack like got about 5 to the last 6 to over from 5 to 1. But we see very, very confident going in half time.
3: I won't say confident, but I thought they had them 3 points before halftime, killed the skin like with a nice cushion at that stage. Did they get the first 2 or 3 as well straight away then after halftime? Like, so it was an area that cost us, as you said, the same as the most violent areas cost us to win today. But look, once they got on top of us, we had no comeback run. Cindy Offden made it near on impossible. Look, that's not a true reflection of our lads. For everyone watching today, it is, people are saying, oh, Cork again, like, but we're better than that, but we just didn't do today.
4: Was it Thursday a big panic in this place? You know, where it was, let's say, 6 points, though, whatever the staff gear was still there, but it was just an issue by decisions made.
3: We had a couple of chances to put the ball over the bar and get set again. We didn't, we tried 4 goals. I suppose, look, very easy for us to be outside the side and say, tap the ball over the bar, but you're looking up at the clock and you're seeing this running out. The boys had the guts to go for it. They thought the goal chances were there, so they went from, we're telling fellas to do that all year, so I can't be going around now saying that we didn't want them to go for it. It's just the way it is, and very disappointing.
5: How big of a blow is it? You know, coming a lot of similarities to last year's All-Ireland final, I suppose.
3: If you say so. This is a new bunch. I suppose every one of them fellas came up the same as they did last, came up to do as good as what they could today. Didn't happen for us. And as I said, we were outworked and we were out-hurled for long periods of it. And still with 10 minutes ago, we were still in it. And I suppose the last 7 or 8 minutes, they really took over. So, no, just for every boy, I don't care about anyone else. It's our supporters who travelled up and to talk to 6 fellas with love, dressed from all the back home. We've been meeting 3, 4, 5 nights a week since last November, so I'm disappointed for them. A lot of people don't realise the time and effort that goes in, and that's, I'm looking at it with my Cork glasses on, that's the same for every other county. So we'll get criticism for the next couple of days, and we'll take that and enjoy fine.
5: Well, not be able to break that momentum, I suppose, when it's going against you. And that was the similarities to last year's All-Ireland final, will not be able to turn that back around.
3: Yeah, and I suppose that one end as well. That one end as well, so I suppose there's a few there now. But look, something that we just have to learn from, hopefully learn faster, and just drive on again.
5: Last one for me, the sending off. He looked like he was just trying to cook you. Contact was minimal. I know what you're going to say, but that's...
3: No, I won't say anything, Cullum, because whatever I say will be blown out of proportion. But you can comment things, okay? So we'll leave it at this.
5: The game was gone away from you, I suppose, around that time anyways, was it?
3: Who knows?
4: How was the welfare set up that? Was there any cardboard that you weren't inspecting?
3: Not one bit of it. Not one bit of it, no.
4: There's just a low and speed in the second half of Rab Zellian inside your half, as you expect, but they're going to draw the way they did it. Stages were remaining.
3: Yeah, I thought we'd done really well. Look, bar the 5 minutes before half time, I thought we're dealing with it, and then you're down a man outside there. Very hard to get fellas around covering space, and they used the ball. They did use the ball, and they ran at us. They used the ball, and they load space there for a finish.
6: And yeah, the third quarter, I think it's 10-1 at all there. You make come the switches, and you get 2 points instead before the rain. But what are you trying to change there in the Alcaraz about?
3: No, I was just hoping that some fella goes on and he's in a bit of form, and that he gets on a couple of balls and just try and break momentum. Some does it happen, some does it don't. We got some of our subs that come on, got a couple of shots off, they didn't go over the bar. A couple of goal chances, didn't get them. So, yeah, I'll have to watch it back on television again. Not for a while, but we'll watch it back again some such.
7: Ben, these the word out, walked a couple of times there. Is that a concern for Cork? A few, how we watch in the second half, not a semi-final few.
3: Yeah, but sure, we'd all walk teams as well this year, like, you know, it's just on days these things will happen, you know, this happened all year for us, like, we've been fairly good on the work side of it all year, but fellas just a small little bit flat today, for whatever reason, we're just a small little bit flat, and at this level, let's say, if you're only a percentage of all teams, like, they're trying to make out to be a big difference, golfing class between different teams, there isn't at this level, at the top teams, the top 4 and 5 teams at this, there's only percentage here and there, and we were off that today.
2: Yes, percentage here and there, and they were off that today. is Ben O'Connor's summary of the game. Sorry for the audio quality there. When you boost it up, it kind of messes with the journalists who are obviously a bit further away from the microphone. But we just heard from Ben O'Connor there. I got a bit touchy a couple of stages as well. But he says he's going to look back on the game. He won't be looking back on it for a while. Don't think any of us want to watch it back, do we? Congratulations, though, to Galway, who were superb. Absolutely brilliant. And yeah, you'd love to see them go out and win it, wouldn't you? To be brilliant. But Galway were absolutely superb today. Cork weren't. And that is the story of the game, unfortunately. I wish we were looking ahead to an All-Ireland final in 2 weeks' time. We're not. We lick our wounds, we'll go again. And fingers crossed, next year will be our year. We said that last year, we said that the year before. Look, congratulations to Galway. Very worthy winners today. Absolutely superb. Cork have work to do. That's it from us on the Big Red Bench tonight. Thanks very much indeed for listening to us. We're back next Saturday and Sunday. We're back tomorrow because tomorrow's Sunday. So we're back tomorrow, Sunday, or it'll be in tomorrow from 7 o'clock. Enjoy the rest of your Saturday night, folks. Second half of the World Cup clash kicking off in a few minutes. Canada nil, Morocco nil. Not exactly a cracker in that game, but that'll be kicking off in just a few minutes' time. Enjoy the rest of your Sunday, folks. Marty's up next, or your Saturday even. Days are mixed up with what's after happening after that Cork game. Marty's up next. Enjoy the rest of your weekend.
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Come along to the show. Marty here with you in the mix right up until 10 p.m. As always, if you want to reach out at Marty Guilfoyle on Instagram or on TikTok, the best way to do so. Plenty of dance music to get through between now and then, along with this weekend's featured set coming to you from Mallorca. I recorded it on Monday night. We'll tell you more about that in just a bit. Kickstarting the show there, David Guetta and Milky, Just The Way You Are. Over to the latest from Joel Corry. I love it so much. It's Devotion, and it's in the mix on

Not Another James, that's his name. On the remix of Lush Life, Zara Larsson, Marty here with you, soundtracking your Saturday night. Let's get something Irish on for you, one that I've been proper feeling since they released it. Just G, Kerry Martina. This one is called Shake It on Cork's Good Times. This

0: Bentley, five-ish. You know I like it. 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I know you like it. Turn up, get lit, five-ish. You know I like it.
1: I like it, I like it, I like it, I like it, I like it, I like it, I like it, I like it, I like it.
0: Take me back to the time when we party all night. Ain't no stopping this vibe till we turn off the lights. DJ, turn the volume to the max. It's making me high, it's giving me life. 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Ain't no stopping this vibe till we turn off the lights. Turn the volume to the max. It's

0: such a groover, isn't it? It's Cork's Good Times. It's Red FM. It's Marty here with you. Belters only, teaming up with Reggie, who shot to fame with that massive track with Fred again just before Christmas there. The two of them coming up with something beautiful there in To The Max. As always, if you'd like to reach out, it's at Marty Guilfoyle on Instagram or on TikTok. And if you're a DJ or producer, you'd like to have your stuff considered for next weekend show, all you got to do is hit that email tab that's underneath my bio on Instagram. Send us your stuff. We listen to absolutely everything. And if it's going to be played, we'll let you know when you will get to hear it. A little bit later on, we're bringing you through this weekend's featured set. It's live from Mallorca. I'll tell you more about that shortly. But in the meantime, we continue to soundtrack your Saturday night in the mix in 2 seconds here on Red FM. Hang on. Don't
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2: 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I hope you're enjoying the soundtrack so far. We'll be staying in the mix, throwing it over to Morgan Seatree. A little bit of a sing-along on your Saturday night. It's Say My Name on Red FM.

a superstar mashed up with M22's The One. The two of them tracks really suiting each other. That is a mashup now that I'm proper feeling. It's Marty here with you on Cork's Good Times. It is Red FM. We're with you in the mix right up until 10 o'clock. We do have that live featured set recorded from Mallorca Basement Nightclub. I was there on Monday night. We recorded the set. We're going to get it on for you in just a bit. But in the meantime, Malugi on the remix of Ariana Grande's So Into.

0: remix of Ariana Grande's So Into You. If you love your dance music and you love your good energy and you love your good vibes, you've got to throw Malugi a follow. M-A-A-L-U-G-I. One of my favorite DJs to follow by a long shot. Same kind of level of happiness as David Guetta. Probably give him a run for his money as well in a couple of years, but wait on until we see if he's able to knock David Guetta off the happy scales when it comes to the happiest DJ in the world. It's Marty here with you on Cork's Good Times, Red FM. We're soundtracking your Saturday night in the mix, and we continue to do so next. Hang on. Don't have a sad
1: weekend. In the mix. 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
1: How's it going? It's Kyle here. Cristiano Ronaldo has now scored at a record 6 World Cups, but there's still one record he can't get his hands on. At 41, Ronaldo became the second oldest goal scorer in World Cup history. But the oldest, you ask? That's Cameroon's Roger Milla, who was 42 when he scored at USA 94. So despite everything Ronaldo has achieved, he's still only second on that list. Then again, I wouldn't be that surprised if we saw him at the 2030 World Cup.
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1: Come, Mr. DJ, won't you turn the music up? All the girls on the dance floor wanting some more. Come, Mr. DJ, won't you turn the music up? Come, Mr. DJ, song on the replay. Come, Mr. DJ, won't you turn the music up? All the girls on the dance.

can't beat a bit of Rihanna on a Saturday night, and I still think that a lot of people have an Olivia Dean hangover after her incredible shows a couple of weeks ago. Let's get her on for you right now. A remix you're going to adore so much. Josh Furr on the remix of Man I Need.

0: big fan of that record, DOD, his latest track, Closure, sounding so, so good. What a year it has been for DOD. Amongst plenty of amazing collabs, the likes of Sonny Federa and Jazzy and Hayley May, and getting official remix duties for Calvin Harris and his classic Sweet Nothing. Excited to hear what he has in store for us for the rest of the year. It's Marty here with you, soundtracking your Saturday night. I hope you're enjoying the dance music so far. During the week, I kickstarted my Monday residency in Mallorca. I'll be there every Monday right up until August. And what a night it was. If you've been to Mallorca, you'd know that it can be a really good island when it comes to nightlife. I recorded this set. We got 90 minutes of that recorded set on the way for you next here on Cork's Good Times. 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

Ilya on the remix of Hotel Room Service on Cork's Good Times. Marty here with you in the mix, bringing you through a live set for my first of my July residency. Well, it actually kicked off at the end of June this year. But anyway, from Mallorca, as we jump back into the mix with Dior from M.

0: Jazzy and High on Me was very fortunate to see her open up for Calvin Harris in Malahide Castles there in Dublin on the Sunday of the weekend. They were both in Ireland, and wow, she was incredible. Loving what she's getting up to so much at the moment. Of course, announcing that big three arena gig as well in Dublin. If you love your jazzy music, why not go see her live in one of the biggest venues in the country, eh? It's Marty here with you on Cork's Good Times. It's Red FM currently bringing you through a live set recorded from Mallorca on Monday. Let's jump back into that set next here on Red FM. Don't have a set. The weekend
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0: 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A little bit of Beauty and the Beat going down a treat as we throw it over now to Disco Sid on the edit of Ladbroke Grove in the mix on Red FM.
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Marty here with you in the mix. A little bit of Marilyn Hofstad on It's That Time. Currently bringing you through this weekend's featured set recorded from Mallorca on Monday night. Hope you're enjoying it. Rolling it into a little bit of Ketama and Pretty Green Eyes on Red FM.

0: Mine, that one going in a treat in the clubs at the moment. Loving that remix so much. It's Cork's Good Times, it's Red FM, it's Marty here with you, soundtracking your Saturday night. And as always, if you're a DJ or a producer, by the way, you want to have your stuff considered for the show next weekend, at Marty Gilfoyle on Instagram, there's an email underneath my bio there, so there's a little email tab, click it, send it on. If it's going to be played next Saturday, we'll let you know when you will get to hear it. Jumping back into this live set recorded from Majorca in 2 seconds on Red FM, hang on. Don't have a sad
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1: 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Paddle to the metal.
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Marty here, Josh Furr on the remix of Just The Way You Are, currently in the middle of a Mallorca set recorded from Monday night, and it's a song that always goes in a treat in my sets at the moment, Cristiano Fry on the remix of No.

Pons, we have a little tradition to this song, okay? 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

0: to this weekend's featured set from Majorca on Monday night. A reminder, tomorrow, O Beach, just in case you happen to be going to Ibiza between now and tomorrow. You're heading in the morning. I'll see you at 3 p.m. there. Looking forward to it. And a 1:30 a.m. set time Monday night for Basement in Majorca again. That track, by the way, Breaking Dishes, Eli Oakes. I love it so much. Top three, one of my favorite tracks to play at a set, given the right environment. Can't just be whipping that one out in the middle in the middle of the day, unless it's a workout or something. Then you can go for it. But anyway, I'll chat to you next Saturday from 7 p.m. Whatever you get up to for the rest of the weekend. I hope you have a good one, and make sure you keep it locked in here to Red FM. Good night.
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5: 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What's the crack, my friend? First song of the evening, Jazzy Spritz. Can't deny it. Here we go.

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Quarks, Red FM, Tiny Tempa, Jess Glynn, Not Letting Go. I want to give a huge shout out to Jazzy, who we played earlier, who will be playing and headlining Tree Arena on the 24th of October. Huge shout out to you, Dublin Act. On the topic of Irish music, let's move on to Who's Your Man, Long Stretch. It's a nice, chill vibe, and I do think you will enjoy. Here we go.

0: 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Slater Dance. What an absolute bop. Bukazagas Carlinis. It's radio's best. I say it with my chest. What's the story, boys and girls? It's your man, Kes. Glad to have you rocking out with me on the first Saturday of July. What an absolute blessing. The weather has been wonderful. So I just like to, you know, give a shout out to God who's blessing us with this amazing weather in the Emerald Isle. Boys and girls, we're going to get into an amazing show. I want to talk World Cup. I want to get your attention to some festivals and concerts that you need to get yourselves into. We're going to talk basketball. And of course, I've got some special insight from attending the Natasha Bedingfield concert that occurred a couple of nights ago. We'll get into all that jazz. All right, up next for you, let us go into Katia Gabriella. Up next after the break, Cork's Red FM.
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0: Cork's Red FM, Benson Boone, the time of my life. Bukazakis, Carlinis, we still have some bangers coming your way. Teddy Swims, Ariana Grande. And of course, I want to tell you that I had the time of my life attending the Natasha Bedingfield concert that happened live at the Marquee. We're going to get into all that jazz. Don't you go nowhere. 086-8104-106. Let me know if you attended the Natasha Bedingfield concert yourself. Let me know your insight before I give you mine, all right? Up next for you, Calvin Harris, Ellie Goulding, Miracle, Quartz. 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

0: Styles, late talking. Night talking. Brugas August Carlini's, let's get into it. Natasha Bedingfield is some performer. I want to give a huge shout out to the Red Team and, of course, colleague and opening act of the night, Stephanie Rainey. She absolutely rocked it down. The whole Live at the Marquee audience was rocking. Natasha Bedingfield has hits like my favorite songs. I Wanna Have Your Babies, Get Serious Like Crazy, A Dealer's Man, and of course, Unwritten. Unwritten, I heard that song when I was, I think, 12, 13 for the first time. Up in Erin's Own, Glaunton. My primary school had like a concert, and I think the song that our class was singing at the time was Unwritten. And being able to see Natasha rock out the field, that's like a 20-year plus hit. And just amazing to see the reactions of people and how that song has resonated through time. And that's what I would love to do as a singer-songwriter myself. Hopefully make so many bangers that people can relate and attach themselves to. But it was a great, great show. And again, me and my wifey came out, had a bit of a date night, rocked out. The weather was amazing. Again, was very, very grateful to be in attendance and see Natasha Bedingfield and Stephanie Rainey rock out live at the Marquee stage. Hopefully, you'll be seeing me on that stage soon enough as well. All right? Up next for you, let's get into the bag of CMAT Euro Country Quartz. Red FM.
1: 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The Off the Ball All-Ireland Special is coming to Croke Park. 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
2: Before we get into the music, just a quick reminder for ye. Gigs in Cork this week. Kneecap live at the Marquee, 6th of July. And of course, Tom Grennan live at the Marquee, 9th of July. Kira has tickets with Kira Get Me to the Gigs. So listen up throughout the week. Sienna Spiral, Materia Love.

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Red FM, George Ezra Shotgun. Let's take this opportunity to give a shout out to Belters Only, who were down at Cork live at the Marquee Friday, a sold out show. They rocked it out and

0: nice to each other. Bukazaka's Carlinis, let's get into the world of sports because as ye know, or as you should know, it's World Cup season. I want to give a salutation to the following countries. Senegal, who lost against Belgium. They were 2-0 up, and then the last like 15 minutes, Belgium were like, nah, bae, and took it away from Senegal and knocked them out. I want to give a shout out to Cote d'Ivoire, who lost against Norway. And I want to give a shout out to Congo as well, who got the first goal of the match. Second half, England were like, nah. And then Harry Kane, I think in the last 10 minutes, got a goal for him. Yeah, it is what it is. That's the game of football. It's shaping up nicely. So let's see who moves on to the next stages. And looking forward to, you know, seeing more football results. Up next for you, let's jump back into the music. Shane Codd, Brian Christopher, Feels So Good on Cork's Red FM.
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8: 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Cristiano Ronaldo has now scored at a record 6 World Cups, but there's still one record he can't get his hands on. At 41, Ronaldo became the second oldest goal scorer in World Cup history. But the oldest, you ask? That's Cameroon's Roger Milla, who was 42 when he scored at USA 94. So despite everything Ronaldo has achieved, he's still only second on that list. Then again, I wouldn't be that surprised if we saw him at the 2030 World Cup.
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0: Red FM, Circa Richardson, Illinois again. Bukazaga's Carlinis, we spoke about the World Cup, but things are also heating up in the world of basketball, even though the season is done and dusted. These trades that are happening between the teams are absolute madness. If you're not familiar with the NBA world, Jaylen Brown, who was with the Boston Celtics, has now been traded to the Philadelphia 76ers. Now, why that is a big wow is because they're in the same conference, and because this past season, in the last playoffs, Philadelphia beat the Celtics and knocked them out of the playoffs. So it's very surprising that Celtics were like, you know, trade him off to a rival team. But I love this move. Himself being there, Joel Embiid, Maxi. It's going to be a great, speedy backcourt, and really looking forward to how that's going to shape up. And of course, we are waiting for LeBron James to let us know what team he will be joining. He has officially decided to leave the Lakers, and he will still be playing, but with a new team, as what he's focusing on right now is playing basketball that's allowing him to compete at the highest level. And the Lakers, as of now, are not doing that. Ah, it's sad to hear, but LeBron has done everything that you can ask for in the world of basketball. So whatever he wants to do, let him do. Look forward to seeing what team he chooses to go for. Up next, Tiesto, Tate McRae, 1035. 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

0: Cork's Red FM, Raven Lene, Love Me Not. Boogers, August, Carlinis, we've come to the end of the show, but do not fret, we will be back again with some vibes, gist, and of course, bangers tomorrow, 10 p.m. on the dot. Until then, slán a while, yeah! Peace!
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